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1: Everything was completely upended, and Apple came along in 2003 and brought massive stability to this huge sea change. 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
0: The first legit on-demand streaming service was Rhapsody in 2001. 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Spotify comes along. They changed the game. Pandora was still trying to be kind of like radio in a way. 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But these royalties, Tidal pays the most at 1.3 cents. Apple's 0.7, YouTube Music 0.7. Spotify pays 0.4 cents per stream, same as Amazon, and then Pandora's down to 0.1. But as an artist, if you're a hit on Spotify, then there's a lot of money to be made.
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7: The home run derby is about to kick off, MLB All-Star festivities, but some quotes from baseball players as the MLB and MLBPA remain apart on CBA negotiations. The contract expires on December 1st. Paul Skenes, the Pittsburgh Pirates ace, says, quote, both sides kind of have their line that they're not going to cross. Mike Trout for the Angels says they can't mess up CBA negotiations. All players agreeing that they are not going to sign for a salary cap in baseball. Although his fight was stopped after the first kick turned into a disaster, Conor McGregor wrote on Instagram he plans to undergo surgery and will attempt to fight one more time. We're gunning for the FIFA World Cup semifinals. Sickness may play a role, though. English midfielder Declan Rice is suffering from an illness. He will be a game-time decision against Argentina on Wednesday, 3 p.m. at Atlanta Stadium. I'm Chris Perfett.
8: One guy is happily divorced. One guy is happily married. One guy gets called daddy by his three beautiful daughters. Aww. One guy gets called daddy after a credit card approval. One guy won a state high school basketball championship. One guy only covered a state high school basketball championship. One guy does voiceovers for fast food chains. One guy only eats fast food. Does this seem weird to anybody else?
9: Hey, I heard that.
8: Can this sports writer and this sports fan share a radio show without driving each other crazy? Now, live from the Fox Sports Radio studios, here's Fox Sports Radio's Odd Couple with Ephraim Salaam sitting in for Rob Parker. Here's Kelvin Washington.
10: That's right. Hour number two with the Odd Couple, Kelvin Washington, Ephraim Salaam, who is in for Rob on this Magic City Monday. Still a lot more to get to. If you've been keeping up with the World Cup, you know now who's, I'm just going to call it the Final Four. It ain't the Final Four, but you know the last four teams standing. And a little controversy when it comes to one particular team, Argentina. We'll have a chat about that here in a little bit as well. Plus, the end of the hour, I'm looking forward to, in honor of Jay-Z and his three shows back to back to back in New York, son. Best concert you ever went to? Heavy? Ooh. Actually, I got to say that correctly. Your favorite, because those are two different things. Your favorite concert.
11: They're both the same.
10: Oh, okay. Sometimes they aren't. For me, they're not. I'll explain what I mean when we get there. And then finally,
11: can
10: next
11: we do
10: hour,
11: like a top three?
10: Yes.
11: Okay.
10: We'll get there.
11: Three. We'll get there.
10: Brandon Scoop B. Robinson is going to join us, NBA insider and host of The Pull Up with Scoop B. Scoop B has been getting some scoops too, so we'll chop it up with him about that. All right. And by the way, you can always check us out on YouTube. We're there right now. You can see our handsome mugs. Go to YouTube, search Odd Couple FM. If you were seeing Ephraim right now, if you're on it. Check us out there on YouTube. Like it, share, subscribe, all that good stuff, man. Pass the good word. And we'll maybe read some comments from the Odd Mob as well, the YouTubians. We appreciate it as always. All right. This is your passport picture right there? Give me your passport picture.
11: There you go. You know you can't smile.
10: No, you can't smile. They don't play with that either.
11: No, sir, don't smile.
10: They do not play. No? All right. No glasses, no this, no that, no change, anything. All right, let's get to this. Speaking of scoops, I was talking about Scoop B, but there's a lot of scoops going on. Some of them coming from somebody who acts like he ain't dropping the scoops, Rob G. And Rich Paul

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0: now.
1: It is the Ben Maller Show. As we roll on, it is I, Bill Miller. A reminder, coming up a couple days away, Mallerpalooza all night. You'll get Maller monologues and everything else will be acts. That's what we got. Yeah, I know. Pretty crazy. Pretty crazy. So we'll have that coming up a couple days. In the meantime, we're doing the live show. We'll get the Maller riddle of the day. We'll pull the answer out on that coming up in a moment. And you can call in.

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13: What's the doomsday clock, Josh?
14: So the doomsday clock is a metaphorical clock that is overseen by the Bulletin of Atomic Scientists. It's a graphic representation of how close humanity is to self-inflicted disaster.
13: They moved the second hand on the clock forward to 89 seconds to midnight, which means it's the closest that clock has ever been to midnight since they started.
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0: Two Pros and a Cup of Joe, Fox Sports Radio. LeVar Arrington, Brady Quinn, Jonas Knox with you here. Coming up top of next hour, a little over 10 minutes from now, somebody's got some thoughts on a big-time decision coming up in the world of sports. That'll be yours here on FSR. 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
0: So Conor McGregor wrote on social media yesterday, surgery, prehab, return to martial arts practice, go again, final fight of the contract, praise God. So he's trying to make a comeback. But unfortunately, there are those out there that are taking shots at Conor McGregor, one of which would be Machine Gun Kelly, who had an altercation with McGregor a few years ago on a red carpet event, and took to social media to say this.
2: I did a post yesterday, and I should probably apologize for
3: absolutely nothing, homie. This dude, that's how beef works. We don't like each other. Everyone's saying, oh, you commented on his age. He's only 1 year older than you, about his knees. Hey, guess what? We don't age the same. My knees are awesome. Oh, you wouldn't say it to his face. I already did. That's why a picture exists of this little leprechaun punching up and missing me and me not flinching. Where the f*** is the rest of the footage where we toss this little guy like a piece of dirty drawers across the red carpet? That's why all the footage starts with him far away. Buddy, you look like a drunk, ugly extra in a Sherlock Holmes movie. What in the 1934 am I looking at? Fix your face. What in the f*** Liddell happened to the landing strip on your head? Worst 10 seconds I've ever seen. Thank you for the walkout being longer than the fight.
4: Dang!
0: Ether.
4: What? Oh, what is
0: shade grenade?
4: Kelly had beef with Conor McGregor.
0: Yeah. Like, Conor tried to beat him up on a red carpet.
4: Card for this summer. Wow.
0: He tried to, yeah.
5: He wouldn't beat him up with that knee. I ain't going to lie to you. So, I mean, Machine Gun Kelly has his moment right now. And what surgery is it? Why not say I'm getting an ACL surgery or MCL?
4: I'm guessing because he said prehab. That's one of the only knee injuries you have where you actually have to rehab before you get the surgery itself.
5: So it's an ACL.
4: Yeah.
5: Which he has torn it before. We are Fox.
0: Hey, it's Jonas Knox. 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
13: 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Those men, trusted educators, football coaches, and twins, are now facing more than 50 charges related to alleged child sex abuse. 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
32: There's another number 7 for Jordan Walker.
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33: So we've seen one magenta home run from Schwarber there.
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32: Yes. Number 9 for Jordan Walker.
33: It's not done.
32: Wow. 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Closer still with number 10.
33: Wow. Wow.
32: One more to tie, two to win it.
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34: 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What a way to start the show. July the 14th, 2026. It is Tuesday. Phone number is 502-571-7900. That's 502-571-7900. 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And if you didn't know what you were listening to, that was the Home Run Derby. And his name is Jordan Walker. I'm going to be directly honest with you. I'd never heard of him before in my life until last night. But let me bring on my co-host, who was a college baseball player that does know a little bit about this. Scott Bowage, welcome to the show. How are you?
35: Coach, I'm doing great. How are you doing today? Are you recovered?
34: No, I'm not recovered. I'm not recovered, Scott. I'm running on fumes, but that's okay. I stumbled upon last night, Scott. I go again, see my grandbaby. Oh, I had a great time. Fed her and burped her. It was just so much fun, Scott. Oh, gosh. It's just what a blessing, boy. When she opens her eyes for the first time and looks at you and goes, ugh, and then closes them back. I said, I understood that part. But we were watching Shark Week at the hospital. That's what was on. Macy and Frankie had Shark Week on. So I watched Shark Week.
35: You have your granddaughter watching Shark Week already?
34: Already. I didn't do it. It was on in the room. It is on at home, though, also. We love Shark Week. I can't wait. Every July. I think everyone watches it. Shark Week is just it. So, Scott, I go home. I stumble upon the Home Run Derby. I'm not going to kid you. I stumbled upon it. And then I was watching. All I know is this. That was fun last night and how exciting. Major League Baseball. Okay, I'm not going to be negative on my NBA. Last year's All-Star game was good. Wimby made people play. He did. I have to admit that. But Major League Baseball, I've got to wait for the game tonight, but I'm going to throw it to you. It was really, really exciting last night. Of course, 250 year for America. They're going to play it in Philadelphia. We all understand Ben Franklin, Philly. We know. Now, here's Kyle Schwarber, a Philly, really good player. He's done his job. He's going to win it. 250th year of America in Philadelphia. He's going to bring it home, and then here comes nobody. I'm not saying that. And says, bye-bye, Jordan Walker. I'm throwing it to you. What happened, Scott?
35: What happened was a big-time upset. That's what happened. I mean, Philadelphia, you lined it up to where Kyle Schwarber, you even had Bryce Harper, who's another Philly, in the Home Run Derby. He went out in the first round. But, I mean, everything was lined up for Kyle Schwarber to win that. And then out of nowhere, Jordan Walker comes through. And like you said at the very beginning with the highlight, just, you know, he's down to his last swing. Mm-hmm. And just one right after the other. And if you watch it, his swing was so effortless. It was so smooth.
34: They weren't close. The announcer act like they were close. They were deep into the stands. They weren't close. They were gone when he hit it.
35: His swing, and you're not a baseball guy, but you've watched, kind of reminded me of Ken Griffey Jr., his swing. Just a real smooth, not a whole lot to it. Just, I mean, beautiful swing. Here's the crazy part about this. So he won $1 million mm-hmm. for winning the Home Run Derby. So there was a $2.5 million pool. He won $1 million. Kyle Schwarber, $500,000. If you finish third to eighth, you got $150,000. Longest home run, got a bonus of $100,000. So they're figuring it out. But Jordan Walker, his salary for 2026 is only $799,000.
34: Say that again. That's crazy. So people understand he won more in the Home Run Derby than his pay this year. That's a good night. He slept well last night.
35: That's a great night. I don't know if he slept.
34: You're probably right. I got one problem with your statement, Scott. One problem. Because Jordan Walker turned his hat around.
35: Over the years, they've tried to tweak it and do some different.
34: I mean, slow your roll, Scott.
35: Yes, I'm just talking the swing, just the smooth.
34: Yeah, Scott, you're reaching. Come on now. Come on, Scott. Because somebody jumped from the free throw line and make on Michael Jordan and Dr. J. Come on, Scott. That's all. That's all I'm saying. He's got a long way to go before you throw his name out there with Ken Griffey Jr. That's all I'm saying.
35: But I will say this, that Major League Baseball, I really think they figured it out with the Home Run Derby. Mm-hmm. Over the years, they've tried to tweak it and do some different things. And what they did this year, I think, was really good. In the first round, everybody got 20 swings. And then, you know, when you're on your final ball, you keep hitting until you don't hit one out.
34: Mm-hmm.
35: So gives everybody an opportunity, to all the fans, to see some really good and really long home runs. And then you get to the final round with Schwarber and Walker, and they get 10 swings.
34: Have to get it done.
35: And you have to get it done. So it's a great format to have. It's exciting. You know, it takes a while, but it's exciting for all the baseball fans. And it's probably one of the most exciting all-star events that there are, with between the NBA and the dunk contest that's got really watered down over the years, because that takes a lot of creativity. Home run derby is just kind of just strength and technique, and makes it a lot more fun and enjoyable to watch.
34: Oh, I agree, and the fans love it. But I mean, one right after another, had to have four in a row, Scott, and did just deliver. None were close. The announcer made it seem like they were close if people were listening and did not see that last night or seen it on ESPN. They were not close. Those balls were all 10, 11 deep rows back. They were not close at all. So, job well done. What's going on tonight? We've got the game. What is transpiring tonight with the game?
35: Oh, you have the All-Star game. This is something to where I will say it maybe takes a little dip. They've had to figure out a way to, over the years, to get the players to play a little bit harder. To their effort has changed over the years, and what they did, they've been doing this for years, but whoever wins for the National League or American League, they will get home field advantage in the World Series.
34: I think that's unfair. But yes, that incentivizes things, Scott. That's for sure. I want people to understand you could have the better record, but you still may not get home field advantage because of this All-Star game. It's pretty good, Scott.
35: That's pretty good. They've had it was one of those things where, like most All-Star games, the effort just wasn't there, and they had to try to figure out a way to make it worth something playing for. So, it'll be fun to, again, you don't get huge efforts from a lot of people. You know, the pitchers don't pitch many innings. They may get one or two innings here or there. Mm-hmm. So, you know, the All-Star game it's not as exciting as the home run derby is.
34: Well, but we'll have to wait and see.
35: You know,
34: let's wait and watch it. Here's my question.
35: And now here's something that you may not have known, because you're a football and basketball guy.
34: I am.
35: But
34: that's true.
35: Did you know, and you may have to really, really look at this and analyze it, that the day before and the day after the Major League All-Star game are the only 2 days that the Big Four sports don't play a game in the entire year?
34: The Big Four? What do you mean by the Big Four? You're talking about the NFL, the NBA? Is that what you're talking about, the Big Four?
35: Yep. And you're NFL, NBA, NHL, and Major League Baseball. Only 2 days in the year that there are no professional sports played of the Big
34: I didn't
35: Four.
34: Know that. No, I did not know that. But you're right. Yesterday was only the Home Run Derby. They played games on Sunday, baseball did. My Reds lost, I know that. So there were no games yesterday, which was Monday. There's a game today, All-Star game. Yep. And there are no games tomorrow, and then they start back on Thursday, is what you're saying. Major League Baseball does.
35: Yes.
34: Correct?
35: Right back at it. Yep.
34: And you're saying those are the only 2 days all year. Are you sure?
35: All year. Yeah.
34: Golly. Well, I know around the holidays, yes, we've got football, college football, and pro football. We do. And the NBA. So none of the holidays.
35: Got the NHL starting in October, NBA starting playing their game.
34: What about, Scott, what about the NBA when the All-Star game in the NBA, which is in February?
35: You have hockey overlap it.
34: Oh, God, I forgot. That's really pretty. I didn't know that. I did not. Well, good tidbit, Scott. That's a good tidbit. I did not know that. So tomorrow night is the only day that one of the Big Four will not be competing. And last night during Home Run Derby, 2 days.
35: Yep.
34: Not going to get a raise for that, Scott, but that's pretty good. I did not know that. I didn't. Well, excellent. Well, Scott, we're already at 7:17. We've got a lot to get in today. People don't know this, but I got to tell people. It's my wife's birthday, but I'm not going to tell people how old she is because I would get my throat cut. But it is her birthday today, Scott. So I've got a grandbaby that's Era that's born on the 12th. My wife's born on the 14th. My sister that's deceased and older brother Larry are born on the 4th. I got a lot of, well, we've got this July wrapped up. But, yes, I just wanted people to know it's Sheila's birthday. So wish her a happy birthday. This is eSports Radio at 7:18. We've got, of course, Shannon behind the glass, Scott's in. And when we get back, we've got more news for you after the break.

0: Shannon? Scott, I think we may. Shannon?
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0: Esports Radio 721. There's such thing called fumes. I'm running on those, but that's okay. Scott, we've got a lot to get to. World Cup. This summer has been one of the better summers. We have to be honest with that because so many fantastic things are going on. Unusual having the World Cup in America for the first time, getting to truly watch it up close and personal. So we've got a huge game tonight. Scott, huge game. I think it's the championship myself, but you disagreed with me. You think Argentina has a chance, but I still think the winner of the World Cup will come out of this France-Spain game. Tell me your opinion. What do you think?
10: Well, as we talked before the show, you know, the World Cup is something where once you get down to the Final Four, there's no, I want to say there's no upsets, but it's typically the best four teams mm-hmm. that make it to the Final Four. Now, there were some little upsets where people thought, you know, Colombia should have made it at least to play Argentina, mm-hmm. But they lost to Switzerland. Mm-hmm. That was an upset. But once you get down to the Final Four, because Argentina was going to have to play Colombia, and now so you have Colombia, I'm sorry, you have Argentina and England playing tomorrow, and then mm-hmm. what you say is the championship game between France and Spain today. I think France will win, Mm-hmm. Mbappe is just, you know, he's just been phenomenal this World Cup.
0: Isn't he tied with Messi for goals? Are they tied with eight for the Golden Boot? Yeah, okay.
10: Yep. So they're both tied with eight for the Golden Boot. So it would be great to see France and Argentina in the championship game with those two battling it out for the Golden Boot. So, I mean, and even tomorrow, England has a strong chance to beat Argentina. Mm-hmm. Bellingham for England has been phenomenal. He's got six goals. So it'll be very exciting to watch these next two games. And they've done a great job of promoting the World Cup. I think, as we said earlier, as we've been covering the World Cup, the fans and the engagement from American non-soccer fans has been great.
0: Myself.
10: And it's really opened up, right? It's really opened up a lot of people's eyes to how great the sport is.
0: Scott, I enjoy some of the games. Sometimes some of the teams play what I thought was stall ball. They played four corners. I thought they held the ball. Now, some teams were aggressive. America was aggressive early on, trying to score. But a lot of teams got played kind of weird to me. A lot of the games, some of them I was like, eh, and I moved on. Because, Scott, they weren't trying to attack. They were just keeping the ball from their opponents, I thought. But, I mean, I'm a layman with it. Some of the games were really, really, really good. So it's kind of interesting.
10: It's one of those things, as you watch it, you start to understand the movement and, you know, balls, you know, changing sides, going from side to side, when to be aggressive, you know, kind of picking and choosing your spots. And I think that's where the game really can slow itself down and you lose the average, I'll say the non-fan, mm-hmm. when you're watching soccer and you think they're stalling. It's just really more strategic on trying to get the defense to shift in a certain direction. As a lot of it, I'll say, is from a basketball perspective, if a team plays zone mm-hmm. and you're really, and also there's no shot clock.
0: Right.
10: So, you know, going back to like when you played. So when you played in college, you didn't have a shot clock, correct?
0: We did not, know.
10: Okay.
0: You had to throw the old part in, Scott. We all understand I'm old.
10: Well, I mean, you said it, not me. but, you know, it's back then to where you kind of picked and choose. You could take your time a little bit more to get the shot you wanted. Mm-hmm. So with basketball, you have your shot clock, so you have to play at a faster pace. Mm-hmm. With soccer, you know, it's just a little bit more strategic, and it can lose a lot of people if you turn the game on at the wrong part where there's not a lot of action, mm-hmm. and you're like, yeah, I'm not going to watch this. And you turn it off, and then you miss a goal.
0: Right. No, Belgium,
10: I've seen more goals this time around because I was one of those guys where I would just turn the game off
0: mm-hmm.
10: because there's just no action. And then as soon as you turn it off, somebody scored.
0: Right.
10: So I've actually watched and I've actually seen goals, so it's been pretty impressive.
0: Yeah, the Belgium game is the first time that I was educated to when they were truly kicking the ball from side to side, moving the Americans' defense to set up the attack. I watched that.
10: Right.
0: That was the first time I could say, okay, I see what they were trying to exploit that America was not good at. And they were kicking it from side to side and then attacking, which made a lot of sense. I mean, 4-1, it was, nightmare. They beat the brakes off of America. But they were the first team that I watched that I watched the entire game, and the announcers explained that what they were doing with the sideline to sideline kicks, moving America's mm-hmm. defense to open things up. So that was the first time that I watched the entire game because I didn't want to leave, and I had someone explain it to me, a layman, to where I understood. But, yep, tonight's game, well, not tonight's, they're, 3 p.m.? Today's game should be huge.
10: Yes.
0: Spain and France at 3, and we'll be watching. As many people that can should watch it. It's going to be a really, really exciting game. I think it's in Texas, correct? Held in Jerry's World. It'll be a sellout. I mean, it'll be a complete sellout. So the fans have been fantastic. That's one thing that I have liked, to watch the different cultures that come. You know, some clean the stadiums when they leave. Some leave them extremely filthy. You know, we Americans, we don't like to pick up after ourselves, but some countries do. It's just interesting to see how different people interact. And it's been nice. It's really been nice. The World Cup in America has been an A-plus event, no question about it. So anyway, Scott,
10: yeah,
0: we'll have to see. We'll wait.

0: League is Caleb Wilson. Caleb is phenomenal. The young man from North Carolina that plays for the Bulls. He's doing things that I haven't seen in a long time, Scott. The dunk last night reminded me of Dominic Wilkins just jumping over Vince Carter, jumping over people, throwing the ball through the rim from 3 or 4 feet away. He is doing crazy things, Scott. I think the Bulls really got the steal of the draft. And Hubert Davis would have kept his job at North Carolina if the young man didn't break his hand. There's no question about it. And if he doesn't break his hand, Scott, he may have been the number one pick. But right now, the things that he's doing, and I mean, A.J. DeBons has played really well. He's played the point, handled the ball, Scott. I love his demeanor, everything about him. But Caleb Wilson is like Michael Jordan. You just see different things. You see things that are abnormal. That's all there is to it. And that's Caleb Wilson. It's wrapped up in a nutshell. People have to watch him, really watch him. So anyway, Scott, it's already 7:31. Go ahead.
1: Just real quick before we go to break, on the World Cup, ESPN did a bracket challenge like they do for March Madness. Mm-hmm. There is one perfect bracket remaining out of over a million entries. And this guy has France beating Argentina. If he does that, then, so we've got one perfect bracket left.
0: One.
1: Which is one out of over a million entries.
0: How much will he make, Scott? Do you know?
1: I don't think ESPN really does anything. Okay, I mean, he'll win something, but.
0: Right. This is just a challenge for everyone to get into.
1: Yes.
0: Well, that is crazy because it's so hard. Everyone, we tried with the NCAA tournament, and everyone knows how hard that is. It's almost incredible to have a 100% score just the first week of the NCAA tournament. I mean, there are just so many upsets. So we already we didn't even talk about Norway beating Brazil. We didn't even talk about that upset, which was an upset in this, and he had to have selected that. So picking Switzerland, that's a reach. He must be really good at what he's done to have a perfect score at this time. That's all. Picking America to go as far as they did, he's pretty good at this. We'll have to wait and see. We'll have to follow him and see what happens after the championship this weekend. So anyway, Scott, it's 7:33 when we come back. We've got the TBT that kicks off this weekend, Scott. La Familia against the Ville. And Montrezl Harrell just announced that he's playing for the Ville yesterday. So we'll talk a little bit about some really high-level basketball. Yes, I am laughing. After the break, Eve Sports Radio, we'll talk to you in a minute.
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1: 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Quit fighting the pillow. Get up. Get moving. It's a beautiful day outside. I mean, fantastic day. Here, Scott, no humidity. It's just wonderful. Leaving Las Vegas, it was 1,000 degrees. But coming back has been really, really, really nice. So make sure you get out, get a little exercise. So TBT, Scott. World's greatest basketball. I know everyone is excited in the community about this game. $2 million is on the line, Scott, for the winner. Winner takes all. I don't like that format whatsoever. Scott, I don't like that format whatsoever. I don't know how they get players to play. I really don't. But everyone, things have changed. What's your opinion, Scott? I mean, Louisville, Russ Smith, like always. He's a businessman now. We've got Malik Williams, who is still trying to play. David Johnson, love the young man. Trey Lewis, Ray Spalding, which surprised me. I didn't know Ray Spalding was going to play this year. Weathers, we've got numerous players coming back. Wayne Blackshear, general manager. So people that I know well, Wayne's quality young man. Know his mother really well. TBT side, Willie Cauley-Stein, difference maker in that 38-1 team. Thought they were going to win it all. I did. Bad call. Just one bad call, Scott. It just takes one call. No matter how good the team is, it only takes one call to really change the direction of a game. And that's what happened. Bad call against Wisconsin. Then you've got they've got Archie Goodwin and Reed Travis playing. Whitney, Khalil Whitney's playing. Andrew Harrison, I don't know what happened to his brother. Quaddy Green. So they've got some players got going on. What do you think about this game? First game's in Lexington. What do you think?
2: I think it's... So first and foremost, the winner-take-all format. what don't you like about that?
1: It's a sucker's game, Scott. That's all.
2: Well,
1: why am I going to participate? And participate Saturday's game, at least. Sunday's game, at least two games for a promoter that I'm not going to get anything out of. I have to win them all to get something out of it other than playing for someone else to make money off of me. It's a sucker's game. That's all. I hope I'm wrong. I don't know. I want everyone listening. I have no knowledge of this whatsoever, but I'm hoping that players are getting something on the side. From the promoters, I don't care. There's nothing cheating about the TBT, Scott. You got me? So I want people to understand. This isn't the NCAA. I hope some kind of way that they're getting a stipend on the side. I hope. I don't know that, but I hope that they are because both teams have people that are still truly pursuing professional careers, Scott. And to get hurt in something like this, I know you play every day in the summer, and I did also. But I wouldn't be playing in a tournament to say I have to win it all for us to split $2 million. If not, it was just a good time. I got to stay in a hotel. They're staying in hotels now, Scott. Most of the players are still playing somewhere. They're traveling.
2: Right.
1: I just don't get it. That's why I'm just not big on it. That's all. But I don't know. Scott, things are different now. I'm glad you asked that question. Things are different now. We used to
2: play Strohs.
1: Also, let me explain. Hold on, Scott. We used to play in Strohs All-Star Games to where Magic Johnson's agent, Dr. Tucker, put on games in the summer to get people back in shape for the league. But everyone got paid, Scott. I even got paid. They came here and played in Louisville. He brought a couple of the former Louisville players, myself, a few other guys, Poncho Wright played, and he paid us $250. After that, Scott, I played well. They gave Isaiah Thomas a hard time in the locker room after the game. He had already turned professional. They were giving him a hard time. I'll never forget him yelling at Dr. Tucker, bring Eves to St. Louis. That's what started the Isaiah Thomas, Jerry Eves rival. That's the truth. And that's why when we played, I did score 35 on him in the game. I've got the record, the rookie record in the Silver Dome, 35 points on Isaiah. But it started then. But at that time, all I remember saying to Dr. Tucker, for $500, he says, you've got it. I played every game for the next 3 years, Scott. Got me? That's all. Mm-hmm. But I still didn't do it for free. I did not play for free. So these, and you had high-quality Magic Johnson, Mark Aguirre. I mean, you had the best of the best. Dominic Wilkins, Dr. J played in Atlanta. I mean, these were high-quality games, Scott. Very good games. And everyone got paid. No one was doing it for free. No one. They paid for my airfare, put me up in a hotel, and paid me $500 in 1982. That was good money. That's how I paid my rent with Martin Dunbar on 3rd Street, I swear to you. So I just don't understand. I hope the players are getting something. That's all. If they're not, it's a sucker's game. I'm sorry. Period. That's why.
2: So, they are not. Here's something interesting that I found. Okay. One, it's a winner take all. So there's nothing getting paid out. Now in 2019, what they did do was the regional winners got 25% of their region's ticket proceeds.
1: Okay. I like that.
2: But that's it. So that's not a part of the current structure. The other interesting part is.
1: So they're not doing that now. They're not doing that now.
2: No.
1: So when they had the game, hold up, Scott. People need to know this. Kentucky has the first game because I think they sold the most tickets the fastest, correct? Isn't that correct? That's what designated.
2: I believe the first so. Game. Yes.
1: So, oh my God, how the players let them drop that aspect is crazy. That part is important, Scott. I would have played if that was the truth. You understand? If there was a portion of the gate was going to come to you. If that makes sense, at least you have an opportunity to benefit for your wares, but they've taken that out. Keep going. It's getting worse, so, not better. Go ahead.
2: This is definitely getting worse. So on the non-alumni side, so there's two sides of this bracket for the TBT. Okay. There's the alumni side where you have La Familia playing the Ville. Then I know there's other universities, alumni playing each other. They're trying to make it like rivalry games. So best 2 out of 3 for that. Then there's the non-alumni.
1: Hold up, Scott. For people to know, why are they doing that? They're trying to create gates. They're creating revenue. That's why Kentucky's not playing Wyoming. They're playing Louisville. They're trying to create gate. That's why I want the players to benefit from it. But keep going. Gets worse.
2: So the non-alumni side, they're playing in Vegas. The entry fees start at $125,000 per team.
1: Hold up now. You're telling me teams are paying to be in the TBT?
2: Yep. So somebody's putting up the money.
1: I got a snowball for an Eskimo. I'm going to sell it to him in Anchorage, Alaska in the wintertime. This is crazy. I did not know that, Scott. I want you to say that to people again so they'll understand what you just told me. Say it again, Scott. I want people to know. I do not know these things. I'm learning this with you all. Go ahead.
2: So the non-alumni are playing in Vegas. So their side of the bracket is playing in Vegas. Okay. So that's straight tournament style. There's no 2 out of 3. You're just playing winner moves on.
1: Okay.
2: $125,000 per team with the last two slots. going for anywhere between $175,000 and $250,000.
1: Who's the promoter of this game again, Scott? I forgot. Who's doing this? I know Ice-T or Ice Cube's got the 3-on-3. I don't know who's promoting this game. I want people to I really don't, but he's good at what he does. I need to start me a tournament. My goodness. So teams are paying an entry fee of $125,000 to compete to win the $2
2: million. Right.
1: Well, like I told you, I got a snowball. That's all. Come to Anchorage, I'll sell it to you in the middle of the wintertime. That's all I can say, Scott. This is getting worse. That's crazy. But
2: so years ago, in 2014, I believe this started. Mm-hmm. But it was just 64 teams. The only way you could get in was on fan participation. So you had to get enough fan votes to be able to get in. And that's where kind of the universities were putting these teams together. But you would just have some random overseas guys, local guys playing, like some of my former players that I coached played in it. And, you know, they were just, their careers were done. They weren't playing overseas, but, you know, they made their team and they played. And then all of a sudden, it's gotten put on television. They got a TV deal. Mm-hmm. Then it went from $1 million to $2 million. And now you've got these rivalries of, you know, you got the schools now. You've got the Ville. You've got the Ville La Familia. You've got Seton Hall and Syracuse. You've got Kansas State and Kansas. Then you've got, looks like New Mexico and Wichita State. Those are the 8 alumni teams.
1: Okay. And they do not have to pay. And they do not have to pay $125,000 to get in.
2: Right.
1: Okay. Thank you, Lord. Well, Scott, we're going to go to break on this at 7:47.
2: Yeah.
1: And it's really, really hard. I'm telling you, we need to start a tournament. I'm going to sell snow to anybody that will come to Anchorage in the wintertime. It's a great deal. Just come on up. I'll sell it to you. I'll put it in a nice little box where you can take it back with you. I mean, Scott, what can I say? Eve Sports Radio. We'll talk to you after the break.
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1: 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You got 10 minutes. Game starts at 8 o'clock. This is eSports Radio. I've got Scott Bowage on the other line. Scott. All I know is this. When you told me teams are paying to get into this tournament, entry fees, that's really comical. But all I could think of was my dad telling me, you got to run your own race. He says, be calculated with your race. Make good decisions about your race. Make good decisions about your race. Decide what you want when you're doing your race. That's all it is. We're all running a race. He says, because at the end of the day, we're all going to be pushing up dandelions at the end of the day. So make sure when you run your race, run it your way. Make your decisions. Don't let anybody influence you or sucker you to do things that you shouldn't do. Bottom line. So, Scott.
2: Very true.
1: People are running races that just don't make sense, boy. They just don't make sense. Anyway, I'm going to leave it alone. I'm going to leave it right there. That's all. So. I don't even want to rush this, but I want, again, to let people know at the end of the week, I've got Kenny Skywalker on with me. Can't wait. I've also got my man, one and only, Ronnie Baker on with me. End of the week. Going to talk a little bit about what's going on with him, some of his issues. I heard, and I'm so happy, he's been on my show. He was on my show last summer, Scott. The one and only, Tubby Smith. Okay?
2: Yes. And
1: Coach Beard, Tubby, and I, boy, we kick it about the good old days all the time. The good old days. And everyone knows, well, he's a High Point man, if you all didn't know that. And Scott can tell you, my second year, first game of the season, we beat the best High Point team that they had in a long time. Kind of set us on our path to know we would be decent. But Tubby, of course, Hall of Famer now. Well-deserved and well overdue. I'm so happy. I was speaking with some people, I know, a month ago. And we were talking about this. I'm saying, isn't Tubby in the Hall of Fame? And the person said, I don't know. And then he looked it up and said, no. I'm like, Tubby Smith's not in the Hall of Fame? That's crazy. And then last night I see, boom, Tubby's going in. So I'm going to throw it to you for a second, Scott, but tomorrow we're going to go through it. We're not going to rush through this on Tubby. And there's an interesting tidbit about every coach at the University of Kentucky other than one is now in Naismith Hall of Fame. Basketball, slow your roll, cats. Basketball, which we'll talk about. But what do you think, your experience with Tubby? If people don't know, that's a great guy. Oh, man. Best guy in the world. Played golf with him. Oh, man. Just talking to him. We had a super time. And he's been on my show. I just love Tubby. I have to call Tubby again. I'm going to have to get him back on so that we can just congratulate him on air. But what do you think about Tubby Smith, Scott?
2: So Tubby is one of the first that – well, one, I want to say a few coaches, but I've never met Tubby.
1: Really?
2: I've known his sons. I've met his sons out on the road, coaching, recruiting, all those things. But I've never actually met Tubby, not that I can remember. But definitely a Hall of Fame career. Obviously, everybody in the state of Kentucky won a national championship. You know, coming off of, you know, Patino leaving and what a team he had there. But just great career. You know, 600, over 600 wins. You know, everywhere he's gone, you know, he's won. So,
1: yes.
2: And most importantly, like you said, just everything, you've never heard about Tubby getting in any type of trouble.
1: Oh, no. That's not going to happen.
2: You know,
1: Tubby just, ran it correctly. I don't think he ever lost less than 22 games at Kentucky. He ran that ship correctly. Very tough job. We all understand that. But he did a fantastic NCAA champion, represented the state and the school with class, dignity, all the time. That's just another, I'm just a huge fan. That's one of the guys that I'm definitely going to reach out to him. Guys, I'm going to call Tubby, get him back on sometime next week just to congratulate him because that is a fantastic man. That's all there is to it. So congratulations to the entire Tubby Smith family. Scott, I went to Coach Crum's induction. And yes, okay. Scott, I am in the Naismith Hall of Fame. Of course, we won a national championship. So the team goes in, Scott. So
2: okay. You
1: want to congratulate me, Scott. I'm in. Not as an individual. I had great teammates. Great teammates. I tell people all the time, pick the best teammates in the world. But Tubby, well-deserved. And honestly, I was speaking to someone about this 6 weeks ago. At least 6 weeks ago. I said, I can't believe Tubby's not in. So, yes, we'll talk about more of that and his accomplishments tomorrow, for sure. We can't forget a huge major, Scott. Golf this weekend. It will be on at 5 a.m., and I will be up at 5 a.m. watching the Open. No question. I know you forgot that. No question. Can't wait for that. Cannot. I hope it's raining and cold, and I hope the wind's blowing sideways. Scott, that's what it's supposed to be.
2: Yes.
1: It's supposed to be hard. Beautiful weather out there means low scores. I don't want that. I want to see toughness.
2: You want to see people Carnage. Playing like you play.
1: You know what, see? I'm glad Shannon, I'm glad it's 1 minute because you almost got a few choice words. You're trying to make me swear. Yes, so I've got people. Thank you all for wishing my wife happy birthday. Yep, I've been getting the well wishes on my phone, so I appreciate that. You're trying to make me say bad words. Scott, tomorrow, can't wait, because we're going to touch the top 10 quarterbacks in the NFL.
2: Okay.
1: And I think the NFL is in a great place. I'm just glad. Everybody's, are you mad Lamar's fifth? No.

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11: 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When you need to buy or rent heavy equipment for a job, call one of their four locations in Kentucky. They will treat you right. We're talking with Larry Vaught of Vaught's Views and Sunday Morning Sports Talk. Larry, coming up next week, SEC Football Media Days. I'll be on vacation. I know you're probably not going to cover, but you'll be watching from a distance. What intrigues you the most about Will Stein representing Kentucky for the first time among the SEC head coaches?
12: It's kind of weird, Dick, because I went to SEC Media Days for a lot of years, as you have also. And it's such a crazy event. But one of the things that intrigues me is that Will's on, I believe he's either the first coach up or he's on the first day, which is unusual for Kentucky. So he's going to get a full house there for him, because as that week goes on, it gets long. You kind of lose people the later in the week that you are. So Will's going to be on center stage and have everybody there. So I mean, he's handled things so well here in Lexington, but now this will be his first time. And he's done a lot of interviews with national media folks, but never when 700 or 1,000 or 1,200, whatever it's going to be, are all there at once. And you go from print to radio to TV to Radio Row. So just to kind of see if he can kind of come off the same way as what he has here with us. And I really have no doubt that he will, but I think it'll be a great way for him to introduce himself to the nation. And I'm a little intrigued to see what kind of questions he will get in general. Will it be about just more about him? Will it be about his offense? Will it be about his program? What kind of things other media people from across the Southeast are wanting to know from Will Stein?
11: As people probably know by now, there are different breakout rooms, they call it, at SEC Media Days. And it used to be the big room for you guys, the writers. Then there was a TV room and a radio room, and that was it. Then they had to expand for, you know, websites, and then they had to make rooms for all the different individual networks, the SEC network, ESPN, whatever. So these guys now, instead of making

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2: 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Here's Matt Jones.
4: So they're called flock cameras. Apparently there are a ton in Masterson Station. Did you know you have them in Masterson Station?
5: I did not. Whoa.
4: But these are not automatic tickets in Lexington.
5: Yeah.
4: They are used to always be filming in case a crime occurs. So, again, like, you could talk me into that if they are not accessible without a warrant for a specific period of time and a specific purpose. But if they are just accessible to the general, police or whatever, 24 hours, I'm just against that. I think that goes against the whole principle of privacy. Now, somebody could go, well, it's a public street. And that's true. I understand that. But there's a difference between somebody being able to sit out there and watch and like just constantly recording all the time, Drew.
6: Yeah, I'm with you. If something major's happened, they need to go back to that timestamp and try to solve something or find someone who committed something serious. That's fine with me, I guess. I don't love it, but at least I understand it. Just stopping everybody because they went through a yellow light or they're going too fast or whatever.
4: But
6: that's
4: getting out of control. What do you think about like there being years of a camera shining at your house available on file? That should scare people.
5: Yes, it definitely should.
4: It should scare people. I mean, do you want to have the government know everything you do or not? And the thing people don't realize, because there are a couple of people writing me going, well, Matt, if you don't have anything to hide, why would you worry about it? Yeah, but there are things you might just, like, who watches The Watchmen? Okay? What if Ryan's the mayor and he hates Drew? And he goes, you know what? Let's just go look through all the files going into Drew's house. How do we know Ryan's not going to abuse that?
5: Yeah.
4: We don't, really.
5: And if you got, like, those cameras in Masterson Station, the largest neighborhood in the state, there's going to be a lot of houses on a lot of those videos.
4: I'd like to say it's the largest neighborhood and say, why does he do that, Shannon? Why is he always so adamant of saying it's the largest neighborhood?
7: I always believe him when he says it.
4: Yeah, first of all, I don't even know if that's true. Very true. Do you know if that's true?
6: I only know it from Ryan. He's my source.
4: Where did you hear that?
5: My Bluegrass Filters board.
4: And they tell you that?
5: Biggest neighborhood in the state.
4: What's their source?
5: They counted everybody.
4: What classifies as a neighborhood?
5: I guess if you have a HOA, maybe. I don't know.
4: So you don't know. No. The point is he doesn't know.
5: It is the biggest neighborhood in the state.
6: I was in Nashville. I think it might have been during the SEC tournament. And I pulled into a parking lot. I never got out of my car. I was waiting to pick someone up. I'm just kind of coasting around. Never even pulled in a spot. I wasn't there more than 10 minutes. I got an email for a ticket I had to pay because it read my license plate. I never even parked.
4: That's nonsense. Tyron Stokes, Kansas put out a picture of their team doing summer workouts, Drew, and the team was running. And for reason, and they, I don't know why they did this, the team is running and Tyron Stokes is wearing jeans. What do you make of that?
6: They were really, really, really skinny is what I made of it. Like, they almost looked like spandex.
4: But why is he running in jeans?
6: I don't know. Was he late?
4: And why is Kansas putting that out? I mean, the only reason you would do a workout in jeans, Shannon, would it be because it was spontaneous?
7: It would be because you're RFK Jr. and Kid Rock.

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0: He's 6'8", 6'9". He's got 60 pounds on Tyler Hero, and you're beating up a little guy? That's weak sauce from Tyler Hero. This isn't at to the level of Draymond Green's sucker punching Jordan Poole. Now, there's no video of this yet, but imagine the life of Tyler Hero. You're in Miami, living it up. He's got all the IG ladies all hanging out at his house.
1: Well,
0: shipped to Milwaukee, and he's getting punched by his former teammate. Like, brutal summer for Tyler Hero.
1: Well, Milwaukee in the fall is gorgeous.
0: Oh, really? Compared to Miami? Compared to South Beach? What?
1: Whatever.
0: I've heard good things about Milwaukee. I'm not going to besmirch the name of Dells. Is that Wisconsin?
1: Dells, yeah. Which is
0: legendary, apparently.
1: Yeah. J-Mac with the news.
2: Well, that's the news.
3: And thanks for stopping by.
2: The Herd Live.
1: I got invited yesterday. I've been so busy in the last 24 hours to the Bears-Packers game. A suite. I've never been to Lambeau. There's only two things in sports that I two boxes I haven't checked. One of them's Lambeau. I got to check. So that's pretty exciting. Bears Packers at a suite in Lambeau. That's pretty good. Yeah. Okay, you're looking. You J-Mac can't even beside himself.
0: Well, your bucket list includes Lambeau. I'm curious if you're talking about a Lamborghini or Lambeau Field.
1: No, I mean it's one of the. Isn't it the most iconic professional football venue in America?
0: Really?
1: Lambeau Field? What is it? SoFi? It's been around an hour. I mean, Lambeau's been around forever. Vince Lombardi coached there.
0: So when is this game? Is it in the winter or in the fall?
1: I think it's October 10th.
0: I mean, you better pack a parka for that bad boy.
1: 11th? It's October 11th.
0: Holy hell.
1: And it's an hour, it's just up the road.
0: Is it closer than the Indiana Bears Stadium, whatever that stadium's going to be called?
1: Yeah, that's just around the corner. That's only a 30-minute drive from where I'm sitting right now, 40-minute drive.
0: So I just looked up the average temperatures October Lambeau. It's -8 degrees.
1: No, it's not. I got to tell you something. It's not snowing in Chicago as much as it used to.
0: That's a good question. Is Lambeau the most iconic NFL stadium?
1: Oh, God, by a mile. There's nothing close to it. I mean, there's Soldier Field, but nobody in Chicago even likes it. Nobody likes Soldier Field. It's not that it's next to the Field Museum. It's a neat area in town. Nobody likes it. There is no second place. I mean, in the history, Wrigley Field, Lambeau, Fenway Park. I mean, Dodger Stadium is, I think, way higher up the list than people give it credit for. Dodger Stadium's unbelievable. It is just unbelievable. But I would say the most iconic stadiums in America. I mean, there's some college venues. Allen Fieldhouse for KU is big, obviously. Where Duke plays. Cameron Indoor is, all-time stuff.
0: What are you
1: stuff.
0: Suggesting? They have a Super Bowl at Lambeau or something? Where does Jacksonville play? What's that stadium called? That's a joke.
1: Well, who's sponsoring it this week? I don't know. Some credit card companies now approve. I already read that. I'm sorry. I'm getting behind on my spots here. Ahead of myself. In Chicago, it's the Herd. Identity theft can cost more than you think. 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
1: So I put out my top 10 quarterbacks going into the season. I considered everything. Jared Goff gets an upgraded offensive coordinator and left tackle. I think that puts him in the top 10. Justin Herbert edged over Joe Burrow. He gets an upgraded offensive coordinator. He'll have his tackles back. These are, in my opinion, going into this season, the 10 best quarterbacks. Caleb Williams, a second year with Ben Johnson. I have him at 3. The only old guy is Matt Stafford. I tend to have a type. I like guys that can move around. Caleb Williams at 3, Sam Darnold at 7, Jordan Love at 9, probably higher than the rest of, you know, football analysts would have him. Drake May is my 10. He's an ascending player. I think he's only getting better. He's been pretty good late game situations. Number 11 is Lamar Jackson, although I think he's declining. Number 12 would be Dak Prescott. I think then you get into a Jalen Hurts, Brock Purdy, Baker Mayfield group. Bo Nix is around there. And, you know, we can argue back and forth. Nick Wright earlier on Josh Allen being atop my top 10 quarterback list.
5: Having the guy atop the league be a guy who's never sniffed a Super Bowl feels weird to me, but I get it. We judge Josh Allen differently than we judge other quarterbacks. Josh Allen's judged like a slugger in baseball. Like, don't care if he hits 230, hit 40 bombs. That's not typically how we've done quarterbacks in the past, but with Josh, it's fine. It doesn't sit right with me that Josh is the best quarterback in the league right now, but I think most people feel that way. And I guess it's because their cable went out when he had the single worst turnover of the season last year before halftime of that Broncos playoff game.
1: So here's Josh Allen's playoff numbers, which again, when you, you split them up in the wild card round, he's been unbelievable. Rest of the playoffs, not as unbelievable. Fairly noted though, that rest of the playoffs can often be worse weather, better competition, better pass rushes. So I think overall, Josh, unlike a Lamar Jackson, who's really torpedoed, has really struggled in the postseason, 84 passer rating, Josh Allen's not been the reason they're losing games. He did have a really, really bad playoff turnover. That, I will say, probably the worst of his career. The other player that I like, and I think a lot of it is he does things nobody else can do, is Caleb Williams. Again, I'm judging based on what I suspect we'll see this year. For our radio audience, it's Allen, Mahomes, Caleb, Stafford, Herbert, Burrow, Darnold, Goff, Love, Drake May. I think Caleb Williams, second year with Ben Johnson, will only get better. I think he has an it factor late in games. He is never hurt. He does not throw interceptions. I think a lot of it is he is incredibly intuitive, and I don't think it comes across in analytics. The dude does not throw picks, and he's always available. He can take a beating. Next to Josh Allen, most horsepower in the league, and Matt Hasselbeck earlier on him being number 3.
15: He protected the team by not taking sacks. You know, a lot's being talked about his completion percentage and all that stuff, but hey, that's minor compared to projecting the football. That's all bravo. Like, that was really, really impressive. I'm on board with that kind of stuff. The best thing I could say about Caleb Williams is he has a clutch gene that is really hard to find. You can do all the great practicing and all the great, you know, 7-on-7 and all the whatever, but the elite quarterbacks, the elite playmakers, they have that clutch gene, and he absolutely showed that he has that.
1: Yeah, and I also think Caleb has the locker room. I think there's a certain magic and I don't think, you know, the Bears did not draft a pass rusher off the edge, which surprised a lot of people. And I do think Caleb has something that the great ones do, that when you're very good in big moments, you build a great deal of camaraderie with your teammates, and you sometimes get an elevated defensive effort from teammates who want to get you the ball back one more time. And I think Caleb's developed that. There's a feeling in the room like, just get Caleb the ball one more time. He'll make something happen. You know, Bo Nix and Caleb are similar in that they can have really bad series and really bad halves. They're both really good late with excellent offensive callers and play designers in Sean Payton and Ben Johnson. So, yes, I've got a type. I like horsepower. What can I say? You like Messi, I like Caleb. Like, I like guys that do things nobody else can do. France and Spain, 3 Eastern, 2 Central, on Fox. 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
3: Here's something pretty disturbing I discovered while researching this podcast. This is what it actually says on the Los Angeles Police Department website. The site states that the Adult Missing Persons Unit investigates 3,200 cases a month, and 70% of those missing people are found or returned voluntarily within 2 or 3 days. It goes on to explain, and I quote here, "Since being a missing person is not a crime, police are given a very limited role while conducting these types of investigations." At the bottom of the webpage, it gets more disturbing. There's a section titled, "What if they never returned?" And here's the official police advice. In such situations, you may want to enlist the services of a private investigator to assist in your search. If you can't afford a PI, the police elaborate, quote, "Another option would be to contact the Salvation Army, which has a missing persons locator program." There is not a single sentence on the LAPD website that would lead a loved one of a missing person to have any faith that the police would properly investigate it. What the LAPD is basically saying is, if someone you love goes missing, don't overreact. They'll probably turn up, unless they don't, in which case you should get someone besides the police to look into it. All this is my way of saying, if the police took missing persons cases as seriously as they do, say, bank robberies, I wouldn't have had to do this podcast in the first place and end up chasing a violent criminal halfway around the country. I'm Neil Strauss, and you can hear the full story of To Live and Die in L.A.
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8: Chicago Bulls rookie Caleb Wilson made his NBA Summer League debut for the team on Monday. He posted 19 points against the Utah Jazz. With 6 home runs on his final 6 swings, Jordan Walker came from the brink to defeat Kyle Schwarber 12-11 to win the 2026 Home Run Derby and stun Schwarber's hometown Philadelphia crowd. According to the Los Angeles County District's Attorney's Office, Rams left tackle Alaric Jackson will not face felony charges stemming from his June arrest for domestic violence. On Monday night, Minnesota Lynx rookie Olivia Miles became the fastest player in the WNBA to reach 400 points, 100 rebounds, and 100 assists as she put up 33 points, combining with veteran Kayla McBride's 37 to defeat the Phoenix Mercury 104-100.
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10: 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Did you all watch it?
11: Oh, yeah.
12: I saw the swing off.
11: Yeah, that was one of the most exciting home run derbies I've ever seen.
10: So you were into it?
11: Well, just because Jordan Walker's a Cardinal.
10: I bet on Jordan Walker.
11: Oh, nice. Oh, did you really?
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11: Oh, my goodness. 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
10: You can go to DraftKings, by the way. 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You can win up to $200 on DraftKings. I decided I was just going to bet on the home run derby. And I was like, you know, I feel like just random people win. And I had never heard of Jordan Walker. Oh, so, good. Drew, I was just like, well, he's plus 800. But some of the people I've heard of are worse than him. So he must be good. So I'm going to bet on him.
12: Thank you for saying that. As I was watching him in the swing off, I'm thinking this is the first time I've ever heard of this human in my life.
10: And I thought he's got to be good if I've never heard of him. And he's in this with people I have heard of. So he's going to win. And that's really Shannon's science, if you think about it.
13: It's kind of the way you pick your horses, right? You pick a long shot, a favorite, and one in the middle.
10: I do, but I try to use science, and it doesn't work anytime except the Derby.
13: Yeah.
10: So Jordan Walker then wins, and I cash it, and now, you know, I can pay for, my new remote control for my heating and air. And it was exciting. But I didn't watch 1 second of it, so that's why I was going to ask. It was on Netflix, right?
11: Yeah. And to win it in Philly while Kyle Schwarber's the leading, and he hit a homer in his last 6 swings to beat Schwarber in Philly was pretty dramatic.
12: I like the look on Schwarber's face.
10: The fans did seem, clips I saw, the fans did seem really into it.
13: And they got it right. They finally got rid of the clock. They gave him 20 swings. Yes. And it's so much more dramatic without the clock, actually, because you know he's down to his last swing. You know, he's got to hit one here. And I think that's what the home run derby needs.
10: But I thought, I thought it was going to stink without the clock because it was going to be really slow. But apparently, people seem to like it, except they got mad that Will Ferrell was on it. But I like Will Ferrell. What was wrong with Will Ferrell?
12: I didn't see it in Will Ferrell. I just caught the highlight of the swing off. How long has that guy been a Cardinal? Did he just start playing baseball yesterday, or has he been there a while?
11: That question. He's supposed to be the next superstar for the Cardinals, and last year he hit .215. Year before that, he hit like .205.
10: Well, he'd be a perfect red.
11: I've heard my dad complain about this guy for 4 years, how he's awful and he's not any good. And then all of a sudden this year, he's having his big breakout year.
10: Well, good for him and good for me for cashing that. But I didn't see any of it.
11: That's a heck of a bet to pick him.
13: I didn't understand why Will Ferrell was on there. Like, I love Will Ferrell. But
10: I think they have a new show coming, Hawk.
13: Very forced. It was like... This is
10: Well, they do that a lot. Every time Netflix is on there, they're like, we're covering the Masters. Let's have the kids from Stranger Things be the ones that, like, they're very big on that. But, you know, that's the way it goes.
13: It's like they put Will Ferrell out there and said, just go. Here's a microphone. Just talk about
10: it. And
13: whatever.
10: Usually it doesn't work when they do that.
12: I'm worried that show's going to ruin Will Ferrell for me. I might not even watch it. And I like
10: Will Ferrell's put out a lot of terrible stuff.
12: And they're like, it wasn't just the Home Run Derby. I've seen that Hawk guy and all kinds of stuff. Like, they're really trying to force it. Will Ferrell as Hawk.
10: I mean, Will Ferrell, like, I didn't expect to start this show with Will Ferrell, but just go through Will Ferrell. All right, we can all agree, is he the best person that was ever on Saturday Night Live?
11: If not, he's got to be top. One or 1A.
12: I'm a big Farley guy.
10: I mean, if you were to say, who are the best people ever on Saturday Night Live, just for what they did on Saturday Night Live? I'm not, you know, everybody goes, oh, Chevy Chase, Dan Aykroyd. You know, I wasn't around. So let's just start when I watched. I agree with you, Chris Farley.
12: That's got to be my one.
10: He's on there. I think Will Ferrell is on there. I think you got to give love to that cast of, like, Jason Sudeikis, Bill Hader, the Kristen Wiig, and right, those people.
11: Eddie Murphy.
10: He was only on there for a year, and everybody says it. And then I go, well, tell me something Eddie Murphy did. And, like,
11: Gumby. Mr. Rogers' Neighborhood.
10: Well, that's good. Gumby.
11: Yeah, he was a great Gumby.
10: Gumby?
11: He was a great Gumby.
10: Who cares about Gumby?
11: It was
10: Mr.
11: funny.
10: Mr. Rogers' Neighborhood, I do agree with that.
11: That was funny.
10: But my point is, you got like one skit with Chris Farley, I could give you like 30, right?
12: Oh, yeah.
10: But anyway, point being, Will Ferrell's in the conversation. But when you get to his movies, it's much more of a mixed bag, okay? Anchorman's great.
11: Mm-hmm.
10: What else is great?
12: Old School.
10: Old School's great.
11: Yeah. Step Brothers.
10: Wedding Crashers, he's barely in. He's only in
12: that. I don't know why I said Wedding Crashers.
10: Old School is great. What was the other one you said?
11: Step Brothers.
10: Step Brothers is great.
11: Yeah.
10: But then there's a lot of the skating movie with Napoleon Dynamite. It's terrible.
11: It wasn't he a soccer coach in one movie?
10: That's terrible. Kicking and Screaming.
11: Yeah.
12: The Other Guys was terrible.
10: Yeah. So, I mean, it is a mixed bag.
12: Talladega Nights is what I'm... I don't know why I said
10: Talladega Nights is great. I agree with you on that.
13: Daddy's Home.
10: I never saw that. That seems like the kind of movie that title scares me a little bit. So my point is, I'm with you. I'm worried, Drew, this show's not going to be very good.
12: And the way they're just, he's at all kinds of events. It wasn't just last night.
10: Yeah. Is he supposed to be a golfer?
12: Yeah.
10: Yeah. Okay.
12: It's. I might not even watch it.
10: Well, I want it to be good, but we'll see if it is.
12: Elf.
10: But,
12: let's not forget Elf.
10: Elf's great.
11: Yes.
10: That's true. All-timer. It feels like it's feast or famine with him.
11: Yeah.
10: It's either great or it's ugh. So we'll see what this one is. Now, you know, in the house, Ryan, I'm trying to, like, do things. You know what I mean? Like, I'm trying to...
11: You're a new homeowner.
10: Yeah, so, like, but I also, I know how to do so little that it just takes the smallest thing for me to be very proud of myself.
11: What have you done? Tell us what you've done.
10: No, I mean, like, very little. I have this chandelier... I guess that's what you call that. Chandelier seems very grand. This is just like a lighting piece in the guest room. And I was trying to make the bed. First of all, I don't make beds.
13: Who are you making a bed?
10: But I was like, you know what? I'm going to make this bed. And I made it and I took the comforter and, you know, I was trying to fluff it up and I swung it up in the air and I knocked one of the things off the chandelier.
11: Oh, no.
10: And I was like, I have just broken this chandelier. Like, I just got this house, and now I'm breaking the chandelier. But last night, I repaired it.
11: Oh.
10: Now, granted, if you saw it, not much of a repair. But considering I don't know how things work, when it was over, I just wanted to call. I actually almost called all of you just to say I had fixed it. And you would have been like, what? Leave me alone. But it just felt like a moment where I said I had done something arguably manly.
11: Arguably.
12: Fixing your chandelier.
10: Well, I feel like people...
12: Is it a chandelier or just like a light fixture?
10: It's got little things.
12: I picture this big grand thing.
10: It's not grand. It's big. It's got little things hanging from it. And some of those things fell off and I put the things back.
13: Gotcha. You just put them back on a hook, basically.
11: Yeah.
10: Okay, that's kind of how it worked, but it felt more than
13: that.
10: That's
13: like saying an ornament fell off the Christmas tree and I put it back on the bridge.
10: It was a little more difficult than the ornament on the Christmas tree.
12: We're skipping right over you making the bed.
13: Yeah.
10: Yeah. I'm trying to keep the house clean.
12: You need to make your bed every day.
10: Yeah. So it's been, I feel it's, I'm 47. I'm kind of becoming an adult.
11: I asked you this morning about the blinds. Have you got it figured out the blinds?
10: Figured out the blinds. Now know how they work. They're a whole system, but I figured out you have to charge them. You have to plug them in. It's a whole thing. But I figured out the guy came over and showed me. And so we're moving along.
12: When's the last time you had to call the previous owners?
10: Like 2 weeks ago.
12: Okay.
10: I had to call them about I couldn't find something. And then they told me, and I had it. So the Hamptons are starting to be able. We're separating.
12: They changed their number.
10: We're starting to find.
12: We're proud of you.
10: Thank you very much. Now I also I've become, you know, I have been walking at night. You know, I used to walk downtown.
11: Right.
10: So my when I lived at the place next to Rupp, my path was go through UK's campus and downtown, and I missed that a little bit because it had Ryan hustle and bustle.
11: Sure.
10: You know, always you get to see people going on, and I enjoyed it. I'd usually wait till right before dark. Then people really wouldn't notice me, and I could just kind of see what was going on. Well, this, I'm out in the middle of nowhere now, right? So trying to find where to walk, I've been walking through the Greenbrier neighborhood and back there, but then people all want to talk, and it's nice, but, you know, I'm trying to walk. So now I've found it. Walk the golf course.
11: Nice. Ah,
12: there you go.
10: 18 holes of walking, Shannon, is exactly 10,000 steps.
13: Oh, perfect. That's what you're supposed to get.
10: That's what you're supposed to do in theory.
13: Yes.
10: Right? Yep. In theory.
11: And it's in the evening, you're not interfering with any golfers.
10: 10,000 steps. But I just want to say this to the people whose houses back up onto the golf course. Y'all know people can see, right?
11: Uh-oh.
12: They probably think no one's on the golf course at that hour.
10: I mean, you know... Like, we can see. And you're right there. So, like, if you're walking around without clothes, I mean, you're out in the public. It may feel like you're not, but Shannon, you are.
13: Yeah.
10: Okay? If you're out on your porch, there are people that can see it.
11: On the porch.
10: So, I've probably walked that course now 4 times. And twice, I've seen the same woman without clothes.
12: That seems intentional.
11: That's where a lot more walkers out there tonight.
13: Peeping Tom, see those types of
10: I'm
13: things.
10: I'm not going to say what hole. All right, I'm not going to say what hole. Yeah, like, over there. I'm not saying there's 18 of them. You figure out which one it is. Okay? I'm just saying if you have a friend that has a house that backs up onto that course, you might remind them that if they're out at the pool, or even if they're in a place that has a massive window, you know, it might be visible to the public. That's just my public interest warning here for everyone.
12: They probably think at that hour, you know, no one's going to be back there on the course.
10: I have a walking trail outside, behind my house. And I'm not peeping Tom, and like, it's out there. You know, you just that's a beautiful house. Whoa!
13: It's even more beautiful at this hour.
11: Full moon was out last night.
10: So, you know, there's 18 holes. Probably 10 of them have houses there. I'm just saying, you might want to consider the possibility.
12: Some big windows out there. A friend of mine shattered one with a golf ball.
10: Huge windows.
12: Time.
10: Yeah, there's people who've got nets. They've built nets so you don't hit their house with the window, which I understand.
11: So what time you walking tonight? I'll be glad to join you.
10: No, Brian, stop. Stop, Brian. All right.
12: You've just made everyone that lives in Greenbrier uncomfortable.
10: What do you mean uncomfortable?
12: Well, they're thinking, oh, God, he's seen me.
11: That was me last night.
12: Because they don't know who, if it's them or not them. So now they're thinking, was it me?
10: I mean, if you had your clothes on, it wasn't you.
12: Yeah, well, most people walk around without clothes in their house at times.
10: What? Most people walk around naked in their house?
12: You never walked around your house naked?
10: No.
12: Not by myself?
13: Yeah.
11: I have walked outside my backyard naked before.
10: Okay. Now you see who you're compared to.
12: Would you walk around clothes
10: on?
12: Not down your box. Would I completely been in your boxers?
10: Who walks around their house at 7:45 at night naked? Now, boxers is different. You're saying naked.
12: Are you saying this person was completely naked?
10: I'm saying there was part. I saw one half.
12: Wow. Yeah, so, I mean, I think you should be allowed to walk around after 7 o'clock.
10: I didn't say you shouldn't be allowed to. You should, but I didn't know. I mean, do you just walk around with it hanging out all the time?
12: No, I mean, boxers, though, frequently.
10: I don't consider that naked. I consider
12: you're saying, was this person fully naked?
10: I'm not trying to get into details. You walk out in the yard naked?
11: I've walked out after I got out of the pool and dried off.
10: You swim naked? I'm never getting in your pool again.
11: I can't swim naked, but I've definitely walked out back and peed.
10: You're gross.
12: I've never peed in my backyard. I'll go that far.
10: Why are you wanting to use the restroom in your yard?
11: Because it's there. And then,
12: don't you have a restroom in your house?
11: I have a couple.
10: Aren't you worried about it smelling?
11: No.
10: Good grief.
11: My dog pooped back there.
10: Y'all are gross. 859-280-2287. I tried to do a public service announcement. Now we're learning about everybody's stuff. 772-774-5254. Ask anything Tuesday. We'll take the calls. Billy's got a couple counties coming in the second hour. Be right back. It's Kentucky Sports Radio.
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16: As you make it out this afternoon, already seeing delays if you're heading up on the Waterson eastbound, slow and go traffic from Westport Road up through 71. Then we have a crash on the Snyder Freeway northbound at the ramp down to Westport Road. Traffic a little busy on the Waterson westbound from Newburgh Road over to 65 and over on the Georgia Powers Expressway. Slow traffic heading up from River Park up to the 64 split there in the West End. I'm Bobby Ellis from the Total Traffic Center.
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5: Lots of sunshine, very warm conditions on this mid-July day. Those temperatures will top out in the low 90s. Tonight, low 70s. We're back around 93. Lots of sun tomorrow. That's your forecast. I'm WALKY Chief Meteorologist Jerry Cardosi.
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8: Welcome back to KU Sports Radio. So Eddie Murphy was on SNL for 3 years. So that's longer. There are some other ones, people, skits. So yeah. I'll out.
9: I was thinking about it. He did Buckwheat was funny.
8: He did James Brown's Hot Tub.
9: James Brown Hot Tub. That's a good one.
8: A lot of people taking up Drew for other guys. They mad that you said it was terrible.
10: Ooh, I didn't like that one.
8: Is that the one with Mark Wahlberg?
10: Yeah.
8: Yeah, I don't think I ever saw it. 859-280-2287. One person writes, Matt, maybe they're out there like that because they want you to see them.
9: That's what I was saying. Some people want to be viewed.
8: That may be true, yeah. But I'm just saying, like, I just want you to know it's there. One person writes, Matt, I know this. I love you. But people don't want to hear about your all's personal lives. They want to hear about sports. You have the wrong show.
9: What sports?
8: You have
9: what sports are going to talk about?
8: Well, first of all, I led off with the home run derby, which was literally the only sport last night.
9: That was it.
8: It was the only sport. But secondly, you're wrong. Again, I can say this all the time. I could sit here and talk about the football too deep, and none of you will ever remember what I say. You will not write me on the text machine. You will not call. However, all of you know what color suits everyone's wearing at Billy's wedding.
9: Yep.
8: Every single one of you, and you're interested in that. And there are conversations. That's why I'm going to give you a little secret. That's why this show works is because you know us. So, yes, I mean, we will talk sports, but what do you want to say? Jordan Walker won the home run derby. Whoopty freaking do.
10: I've never heard of him till last night.
8: Who won last year's home run derby?
9: No idea.
8: Who won the home run derby the year before that? No one cares.
9: Nope.
8: No one cares. But the Greenbrier having people on one of the holes, that becomes more interesting.
10: I'm worried about your status at Greenbrier.
8: I haven't been accepted to membership yet. I haven't even applied.
10: I just mean in general, the neighborhood. Airing out their dirty laundry.
8: I'm not saying where. I realized that one of the guys in my neighborhood came up to me yesterday. He was a former SEC referee.
9: Yeah.
8: He came up to me. He's a very nice man. He said, you all blasted me on the show once. I said, I'm sorry. He goes, bygones are bygones.
9: No, he probably deserved it.
8: Well, I did.
10: It was a bad call.
8: Yeah. But we had a good time talking about officiating.
9: Those guys are really interesting. I mean, they get the front row seat for a lot of these great games.
8: Yeah, I want to pick his brain about like what coaches are what and
9: exactly.
8: All that stuff. That's because that would be very interesting. Like, who was nice? Who wasn't?
9: Right.
8: So I think I'll become friends with that guy. Stuart, go ahead, Stuart.
11: Yeah, we've got a lot of the LPR or ALPR cameras coming up. Should I be scared of those?
8: I can't hear really you. I can't hear you. Are you talking into your phone?
11: We have these license plate readers coming up in Northern Kentucky, and should I be worried about those? And if Ryan could give me some advice on how to address the fiscal court tonight on these issues.
8: I appreciate the call. I'm against what do you think about license plate readers? This is becoming a thing where, like, if you're speeding or if you run a stop like this is, I think, for vote in a town in Northern Kentucky, but this is going to be everywhere. I'm adamantly against it. I don't think you should break the law, but I do think it should be a human being that sees you do it. We can't have a system where we're always being watched at all times. I'm against that. What about you?
10: Completely against it. Not just because I don't think you should be allowed to speed. I don't want it to become this Big Brother society where there's cameras and everything on us at every turn. Because what's the next step after this and then after that?
8: I think the cameras should be something that, like, you have to have a reasonable suspicion in order to address. I'm okay with them existing because, like, when there are major crimes, you want to find out who did it. But I don't think they should just be automatically able to catch every time you do something little. That's Big Brother. And we don't, I would think that's a nonpartisan issue. No one should want that. Do you?
9: No, but it's coming, isn't it? I mean, isn't it going to happen?
8: Well, it's coming to Northern Kentucky tonight. Yeah. But I do think it's coming, but I don't like it. Shannon, do you?
12: No, I'm with you guys. I've noticed there's a speed camera that they've got posted on 64. Now, so you go by there, the speed camera, they're looking to see.
8: And so is that automatic ticket when they go by?
12: No, I think they use that to, like, I think there's a cop that's ahead of the speed camera. They see, okay, this person's going fast, then they have to pull them over based off that.
8: See, I don't like that either. Yeah. I mean, I understand. I think you need to be hiding in the trees behind the
12: old
8: corner.
12: School, like Dukes of Hazzard.
8: And then I slam on the brakes when I see you, and then I try to, like, look and hope that when you look at me, I look like I was never speeding at all.
12: It's like Roscoe Pico train.
8: Yeah.
12: It's hiding behind the tree.
8: I'm adamantly against this. Who's for it?
10: I don't know.
8: Who are the people out there that want this? I'm serious. I guess law enforcement, but, like, are there average citizens that want it?
9: I would think not. You know, that one bridge now, they take a picture of your license plate and they send you the picture and a bill in the mail.
8: That's that's what he's talking about.
9: Yeah, so I guess this will be the same thing. We'll send you a ticket in the mail.
12: Like, there could be good. Like, if somebody, like, was, I don't know, a kidnapper or something like that.
8: Okay, but that's different,
12: good.
8: Though.
12: Yeah.
8: That's different. Yeah. That's why I said if you have reasonable suspicion of a crime, then I'm okay with having those to try to catch them. But I don't think, Shannon, you should be able to access it for petty crimes on a daily basis.
12: 100% with you on that. Yeah. Because then you'd be pulling everybody over in that case. Everybody's
8: dead. Well, or send it in the mail. That's even like.
9: Yeah.
8: I hate it. Alex, go ahead, Alex.
13: Matt, is Kentucky, I have two questions for Ask Anything. Is Kentucky a stop and ID state?
8: What do you mean a stop? You mean a stop and frisk state?
13: Yeah. Or can a police officer just come up and say, I demand your ID, give it to me for no reason?
8: That's a very complicated question. The answer is they can, like, stop you and make sure you can't do anything. I am of the opinion that they can't stop and demand an ID if you're just in a public setting. So, but they can they stop and make sure in theory there's not a, yes. And that's a controversial position, but in Kentucky, I do think you're able to do that. In some cities you aren't, and some you are. It depends on what place you're in.
13: Yeah, you see some of these, like, body cam videos and stuff of cities having to pay out money.
8: They can't, like, if they stop and ask for an ID, you don't have to show an ID, generally speaking. Now, if you're in under suspicion of a crime and they can give a reason, then that's a different situation. So it's kind of complicated because you might not know why they stopped them in the minute. That's why I always tell people, when you're stopped by the police, the first thing you should ask is, why are you stopping? Because if it's a reasonable suspicion, then that's a different situation. I generally tell people, I always cooperate, but, like, you're not under an obligation to. What's your next thing?
13: Not one of my calls, but recently you said that landing at an airport doesn't count for being at a state. What's the amount of time you would have to be there to it count as being in a state?
8: We'll deal with that when we return. And a little sports.
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17: As you make it out this afternoon, already seeing delays if you're heading up on the Waterson. Waterson eastbound, slow and go traffic from Westport Road up through 71. And we have a crash on the Snyder Freeway northbound at the ramp down to Westport Road. Traffic a little busy on the Waterson westbound from Newburgh Road over to 65. And over on the Georgia Powers Expressway, slow traffic heading up from River Park up to the 64 split there in the West End. I'm Bobby Ellis from the Total Traffic Center.
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17: As you make it out this afternoon, already seeing delays if you're heading up on the Waterson. Waterson eastbound, slow and go traffic from Westport Road up through 71. And we have a crash on the Snyder Freeway northbound at the ramp down to Westport Road. Traffic a little busy on the Waterson westbound from Newburgh Road over to 65. And over on the Georgia Powers Expressway, slow traffic heading up from River Park up to the 64 split there in the West End. I'm Bobby Ellis from the Total Traffic Center.
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0: and he hates Drew. And he goes, you know what? Let's just go look through all the files going into Drew's house. How do we know Ryan's not going to abuse that?
1: Yeah.
0: We don't, really.
1: And if you got, like, those cameras in Masterson Station, the largest neighborhood in the state, there's going to be a lot of houses on a lot of those videos.
0: Say it's the largest neighborhood and say, why does he do that, Shannon? Why is he always so adamant of saying it's the largest neighborhood?
2: I always believe him when he says it.
0: Yeah, first of all, I don't even know if that's true. Very true. Do you know if that's true?
3: I only know it from Ryan. He's my source.
0: Where did you hear that?
1: My Bluegrass Filters board.
0: And they tell you that?
1: Biggest neighborhood in the state.
0: What's their source?
1: They counted everybody.
0: what classifies as a neighborhood?
1: I guess if you have a HOA, maybe? I don't know.
0: So you don't know. No. The point is he doesn't know.
1: It is the biggest neighborhood in the state.
3: I was in Nashville, I think it might have been during the SEC tournament, and I pulled into a parking lot. I never got out of my car. I was waiting to pick someone up. I'm just kind of coasting around. Never even pulled in the spot. I wasn't there more than 10 minutes. I got an email for a ticket I had to pay because it read my license plate. I never even parked.
0: That's nonsense. Tyron Stokes, Kansas put out a picture of their team doing summer workouts, Drew, and the team was running. And for reason, and they, I don't know why they did this. The team is running and Tyron Stokes is wearing jeans. What do you make of that?
3: They were really, really, really skinny is what I made of it. Like, they almost looked like spandex.
0: But why is he running in jeans?
3: I don't know. Was he late?
0: And why is Kansas putting that out? I mean, the only reason you would do a workout in jeans, Shannon, would it be because it was spontaneous?
2: It would be because you're RFK Jr. and Kid Rock.
0: But am I the only one that found that weird that the number one draft pick next year was running in jeans with the team? Everybody else was in shorts with their shirts off.
2: We sure those are jeans? They look like kind of like really tight, almost like a sweatpant type thing.
0: You think they're leggings?
3: I could see them being tight athletic pants.
2: Yeah, yeah.
0: So you don't think they're jeans?
2: No, they look more like a gray color too.
3: Yeah,
1: I can't believe the number one recruit in America would be running in jeans. I think he'd have.
0: But why would they put that out?
3: I don't know.
0: It makes him look weird.
2: And he's almost in last place, too. It makes him look like he's not like athletic or
0: back of the pack. They just conditioned. Had Darren Peterson. And it didn't really work.
1: Yeah.
0: And then he gets out and says, basically, that experience wasn't good. He essentially said that after the Utah thing. Mm-hmm. Now they've got another guy just like that.
3: Did you see him shooting fireworks on the fourth, holding the mortar?
0: Shooting fireworks. Actually, you know what? I need to read you the name. So there was a video that came out of him shooting fireworks with rappers. I need to read you the names of the rappers.
3: One of them was Sexy Red.
0: Sexy Red. Who is Sexy Red? Mario, who's Sexy Red?
2: It's a female.
0: It's a she.
2: Yeah.
0: Isn't she older? Not really. Sexy.
3: Did you say our age?
0: But if I'm shooting fireworks with an 18-year-old, that's odd, isn't it? No. Okay. All right. I guess not. Sexy Red. Skillabing. Who's Skillabing?
1: I don't know who that is. I don't know Skillabing.
0: Skillabing, Sexy Red, and Rob 49. Who's Rob 49?
1: He's a rapper. He's a popular rapper, like pretty popular.
0: Do I know any of Rob 49's songs?
1: Nah.
0: I remember Rob 44's, but I don't remember Rob 49's.
1: Nah, songs. You don't know any songs.
0: Okay. So he's with Sexy Red, Skillabing, and Rob 49. Where do we think this was?
1: I have no idea. Yeah,
0: didn't come to Lawrence, Kansas.
3: I don't think they're in Lawrence, Kansas.
1: It looked like a neighborhood or something like that. It was just shooting it out on a street or a function.
0: If you were Bill Self, would you be worried about him shooting fireworks with Sexy Red, Skillabang, and Rob 49?
1: I think you got to wonder
0: and
1: about.
0: He had him in his hand.
3: Yeah, it was more about their holding. Do they not know Jason Pierre-Paul from the Giants? He lost a finger doing that.
1: That's the thing I'm worried about is practice a little safety out there. You are my star recruit. Can't be having these fireworks in your hand going off.
0: Shannon, play us a Rob 49 song in a minute.
2: I will do that for you.
0: So I can see what everybody likes. What was his question right before the break? That guy asked a question. How long do you have to be in a place to have been in the city? Because I said if you fly through Chicago, you haven't. I think you got to just be in the city for a few hours. Like, you got to get out. I bet you get out and walk around.
3: Mine is leaving the airport. If you left the airport, like if you're just there and you go to the airport bar for 2 hours, that doesn't count. You have to physically leave the airport and be a part of the city, even if it's just for a brief moment, is what counts as being.

0: Well, we went through Oregon, but we stopped.
1: We stayed multiple nights in Oregon.
0: We just stopped and had lunch, but I count that.
1: No, we went out to a bar that night, did karaoke.
0: Oh, that was the karaoke bar?
1: Yes, that was Oregon. We went to the entire state of Oregon. Yes. We spent a night.
0: I didn't go with you guys. I was not feeling good that night. I forgot.
1: But you were there.
0: I was there. I thought we just had lunch in Oregon.
1: No. We drove through the entire state from one end to the other.
0: We cut off a corner.
2: All right. But do you not count that as being there?
0: Yeah, because we had lunch.
2: I don't think you can land in the Denver airport with a layover and say you're in Colorado if you've never been.
1: I agree with that. Andy, go ahead, Andy.
3: All right, I got a two-option hypothetical for you. Option one, think of the person that you dislike the most. You have to stay in a room with them for 24 hours, while 12 of those hours, you have to just sit and be in an embrace and hug them. Option two, think of the song that you hate the most. You have to be in a room without any human contact, no TV, and you won't get to have your phone. The only thing you have for 7 days is a speaker just playing that song on repeat. Which one are you all doing?
1: Yeah. All right.
4: The second one sounds like torture.
1: I'm probably just going to hug whoever that person is. Oh, yeah. I actually think that would be entertaining just to sit there and hug
0: for 12 hours.
1: Yeah. I mean, I don't know how bad he smells because people say that he smells. So if I don't know. Assuming that's okay, he's going to say funny things.
4: He's going to tickle you.
0: But you're hugging for 12 hours.
1: It's going to be entertaining. I mean, it's going to be, first of all, the story.
4: Mm-hmm.
1: You could write a book when that's over.
4: Yeah.
1: Come on.
0: 12 hours.
4: You sweat on each other.
1: Yeah. So I appreciate the call. I think that's going to be the answer. What about you?
2: Same for me. I think the song would do some lasting damage on you. You might actually go crazy here in the same song.
1: Well, no, they do that don't they, in torture. I think I read that that was part of the, what was the place in Iraq where they had the prisons, Abu Ghraib or whatever,
0: I don't know the name of it.
1: Do you remember the news?
0: I don't remember the name of the camp.
1: I think it was Abu Ghraib, and I think they played Metallica.
0: It was Metallica.
1: They would play the Metallica so that people couldn't sleep.
4: That'd be awesome.
1: No.
4: I love Metallica.
2: No. Get old real quick.
1: You know, I've been watching this show called How to Make It in America.
2: I like that show.
1: It's okay, but the theme song is, I need dollars, what I need, hey. And I just watched the whole season, and by the end, I wanted to kill someone if they played that song.
2: That's by Aloe Black. It's a good song.
1: Yeah. So I can't imagine sitting and listening to one song forever.
0: But hugging Donald Trump for 12 hours?
1: I mean.
2: So, Ron, you're going with the music?
0: I may have to go with the music.
1: All right. Jake, go ahead, Jake.
5: I just had to call in and take up for the other guys as well. I think that is Dad and Step Brothers are two of the funniest movies of all time. And I think Drew is spitting absolute blasphemy by saying it's terrible. And that's all I wanted to say. Love you, bye.
1: There's a lot of text machine, appreciate the call, tweets about that.
2: I think a lot of it is when you watch a movie, the mood you're in. Because the first time I saw Anchorman, I did not like it at all. I just wasn't feeling it. But then I watch it again, and of course, it's a classic. And love it.
1: I love Anchorman. Jeremy, go ahead, Jeremy.
6: Hey, what's up, guys?
1: What's going on?
6: Real quick. Hey, not much, man. So I would rather embrace Satan than be subjected to days on end of Celine Dion. But quick comment and then a question. Wow. You guys mentioned last week about watching Worst Neighbor Ever on Netflix.
1: Yes.
6: And the first case of, and I just wanted to say, man, the victim in that case, David Scott, was a great buddy of mine, dude. Just a really, really good dude. So if you guys do watch that, keep in mind, just outstanding human, deputy jailer, Mount Sterling, kind of guy just give you the shirt off his back. So, super guy.
2: I haven't seen it yet.
1: Have you
2: really
1: have you all seen it?
2: Yeah, no. He seemed like a good
1: The Worst Neighbor.
6: Yeah,
1: I still have not seen it, and I want to see it. I was going to watch it last night and got distracted. So,
2: awful.
1: What the story?
2: Yeah.
1: Because he seemed like a genuine guy. I haven't seen it, so no spoilers. I'm going to watch it. Go ahead.
6: I don't want to ruin it for you, but yeah, just a wonderful guy. Yeah, and the question is, and I've thought about this a lot, so, and more than a question, I'm going to give you my example. Bobby Hurley, outstanding basketball player at Duke Wright, All-American.
1: Yes.
6: Super. His brother, Danny, I don't think was that great of a basketball player, but is obviously
1: a better
6: incredible coach.
1: Coach.
6: What are some more examples you guys can think of where somebody was just, you know, super as at playing, but were just not able to coach to save
1: most,
6: their life?
1: Jerry most Stackhouse. Coaches. I appreciate the call. I mean, honestly, basketball is full of people. Like, the Steve Kerrs are great coaches. But it is very rare for a great player to be a great coach. You know, Larry Bird had a lot of success as a coach. But most of the time that great players have tried to coach, it doesn't work.
0: And Juwan Howard got fired.
1: I mean, there's a ton of examples.
0: Patrick Ewing. Yeah.
1: Like, it's usually the kind of role players that end up being good coaches. Uh-huh. And the good players, oddly, don't seem to connect. Phil, we did this topic one day. Phil Jackson is the only example of a player who was a really, really good player who also became a really, really good coach. That doesn't happen very much. 859-280-2287. We'll take a break. Be right back. It's KSR.
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8: As you make it out this afternoon, already seeing delays if you're heading up on the Waterson eastbound, slow and go traffic from Westport Road up through 71. Then we have a crash on the Snyder Freeway northbound at the ramp down to Westport Road. Traffic a little busy on the Waterson westbound from Newburgh Road over to 65 and over on the Georgia Powers Expressway. Slow traffic heading up from River Park up to the 64 split there in the West End. I'm Bobby Ellis from the Total Traffic Center.
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4: Yes, it is.
1: Oh, I can see why.
4: You can tell why.
1: Likes it.
4: Yeah.
1: Yeah. It's really good.
4: Way better than all the other Robs.
0: Myron.
1: Why did I say Myron? Because Myron's always wanting to play. Although I don't think he likes this. He likes like soul music.
4: Now he likes Al Green.
1: Yeah. Mario, do you like this music? Wait a minute. You like that?
0: Yeah.
1: I'm not trying to be like old millennial boomer Gen X guy, whatever. Why do you like this? Turn it up, just say.
0: This is rap.
1: What's he saying?
0: This is hype.
1: Wait a minute, am I hype?
0: My baby makes those noises.
4: All right,
1: so
4: you sound like the guys on.
1: Here, you tell me. Tell me what he's saying right here.
19: Did a 10 piece in a pen is like here, chicken. Cover my face after we don't kiss him.
1: All right, go ahead. What did he just say?
0: He said, cover my face.
2: Yeah, I don't think we need to recite that.
1: That was an unfortunate lyric that came right there. So if I get in your car, you're going to play that?
0: It depends on what mood I'm in.
1: Okay.
0: Yeah.
1: Lexington's, by the way, first of all, Masterson Station, the biggest subdivision in Kentucky. Old Louisville, the biggest neighborhood in Kentucky.
20: Kentucky's largest neighborhood by population and land area is Masterson Station in Lexington. Home to over 33,000 residents.
1: Where are you seeing this?
20: Off the internets.
1: What's, I mean, that could be on anything. What site? Yeah.
20: Old Louisville contains.
1: You're reading AI, aren't you?
20: I got this from Todd Harris.
1: And is it
20: he AI? Got it from the internets. Well, yeah, I will stand by. Masterson Station is 33,000. That's more people than in Middlesboro.
1: By a lot.
20: More than Madisonville.
1: But not more than Old Louisville.
20: It is more than Old Louisville.
1: All right. Well, how could I argue with the internets?
20: It's the largest contiguous Victorian neighborhood in the United States. What's contiguous?
1: Thank you very much. That's why I don't trust your information. Crank and Boom Ice Cream in Lexington is a finalist for best ice cream in the country.
20: Wow.
1: There are 10 finalists, and Crank and Boom has made it to the final 10.
20: Nice.
2: I'm a big fan of Crank and Boom. I wish I lived a little closer to it. I'd go
1: is
2: more
1: that
2: often.
1: Is that the one that's up next to the Goodfellas and Pearl and all that?
2: Yeah.
1: I like it. Yeah. I went there a few times. It's very heavy, though. It's like the thick ice cream.
2: It's good for you.
1: Is it?
2: Yeah, I'm an ice cream connoisseur. It's definitely high on my list.
1: Okay.
20: There's always a line. It's so popular. People love it.
1: Yeah. You think it's one of the best 10 in the country?
20: Sure, why not? We got to support our local ice cream.
1: Well, I hope it wins.
4: There were 3 total in Kentucky.
1: Where are the other 2?
4: There was 2 in Louisville. I'd have to look up the names, but I saw this on a story earlier today. So 1 in Lexington, 2 in Louisville.
1: The one in Lexington is right next to Pizza Place. When I was like splurging, I would get Goodfellas and then Crank and Boom on the way home.
2: I think they call it craft ice cream. It's made in like small batches, so you make sure you're getting a good...
1: Get
2: the good ingredients. You know,
1: gotcha. Well,
2: not like this mass stuff made in a factory. It's got some care.
1: Crank and Boom. Let's go to Kyle. Go ahead, Kyle.
21: At that first segment conversation about making your bed, it just reminds me that you're a modern day combination of Felix and Oscar from The Odd Couple.
1: I don't. I never seen that, so I don't really know what that means. But I remember the. I've heard of the show.
21: Well, one side is, you know, uptight, a little bit well-dressed, and, you know, just keeps himself well. The other side wears a hoodie all day, smokes, drinks, gambles, you know. You're just, and then he also messes up his bed, so you're the combination of
1: them. Okay, fair enough.
21: But I want to talk about ESPN Radio. I just love it that if you'll be on 5 days a week now with Byron, I guess I'm going to have to cut Billy R's Brown Suit Review to fit that in. I just don't have enough time of the day.
1: I don't want you to cut anything. I know that's a lot. I mean, the thing about the ESPN show, it'll be on podcast. You can listen to it at other times. I mean, you know, it's. I'm hoping people will download and the podcast, make it where you can use it on the weekends too. I mean, I appreciate the call. I'm Ryan, a little nervous about that just because it's a new thing.
0: Yeah.
1: You know, I'm having to go through a lot of hoops you have to jump through there. But in terms of like what you have to do when you're on and you have to have guests and things, I don't do a whole lot. But I am looking forward to the challenge of it.
0: When are they coming in to put your studio together in your house?
1: They're coming in last week of July. They're going to come and build like a little mini studio in my house.
0: That's cool.
1: Yeah.
0: Big boy radio now.
1: It is. They're flying everyone to Bristol for the week before our Alabama game. So I will do the show from Bristol that whole week,
0: yeah,
1: and this show from there too, so that we'll all be there. They're like bringing Rich Eisen, the Golics, us in the morning show, and like I don't know, we have to do like they call it a media car wash. I think Rich Eisen's going on The View. I don't think I got a sign The View.
0: What are you going to be doing then?
1: I don't know. Probably the lowest thing on the scale. Local radio in Hartford, but
2: maybe Sports Center.
1: Did say they may have us go on at some of those shows. We'll see. But like we're all there for a week straight. Leaving, I'll be back for the remote before the Alabama game, which I think is our Country Boy remote.
0: So you know you travel so much when you're on the road. You got to take your camera with you to set it up.
1: They're going
0: to
1: give me a mobile unit for when we're traveling. So it'll just be like a little thing on a computer that'll shoot me.
0: Gotcha. Okay.
1: So that way we can still do the stuff we do.
0: Yeah.
1: So, yeah, it's exciting.
0: We're proud of you, man.
2: Almost here.
1: Thank you very much. We're going to take a break. We're going to talk a little UK basketball, including Tubby Smith made the Hall of Fame.
0: Yes.
1: Which you got to be excited about. We'll be right back. It's KSR.
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28: The first World Cup semifinal about to kick off between France and Spain. Winner advances to the final on Sunday between either Argentina or England, who will square off tomorrow. In college football, the Wall Street Journal reported a short time ago that an investigation by a law firm commissioned by Michigan revealed that the athletic department had concerns about former head coach Sherrone Moore's conduct long before he was fired in December of 2025 for having a relationship with his executive assistant that violated university policy. In August of 2024, Michigan Athletic Director Ward Manuel told Moore that the executive assistant could not accompany Moore on trips. Michigan had also been aware of online interactions between Moore and the wife of a donor who had posted provocative photos on her Instagram account.
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1: 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One person writes, was Tyron Stokes wearing the same jeans Mitch McConnell was? Probably.
2: I think McConnell's were even tighter.
3: Not too tight to break dance in, though.
1: Dude, those videos are everywhere.
3: Dude, I know. Like, I mean,
1: they are everywhere.
3: Yesterday, after
1: there's
3: the
1: like there are a million videos like that. They are everywhere right now.
2: See the one where he just rips his shirt off?
1: Yes. I mean, they just keep getting
3: like
1: weirder and weirder and weirder.
3: I love him, though. I
4: love him.
3: A good 30 minutes.
1: You think that's just because it's him? What makes it funny to you?
3: Probably so. It's funny. It's good stuff. I'm glad he's okay, though.
1: Yes, I'm glad he's okay, too. Pat Riley, by the way, another great player that also ended up being a really great coach. Was he a great NBA player?
4: I don't think he was.
1: I know he's a great college player.
4: Yeah, I don't think he was a great NBA player. I mean, I think he started, but he wasn't like a superstar or anything.
1: One person says, Matt, you guys haven't really weighed in on Caitlin Clark. Why? Because we don't do the WNBA on here, really, very much. And I think Caitlin Clark, I think the way the country is dealing with Caitlin Clark is really a disservice to her. She has become, to everyone involved, this is going to be, I mean, this is everyone involved is doing it. They're turning her into something I don't even think she wants to be, which is like a political symbol in this world.
4: Right.
1: You know, when I saw that there were 11 Congress people signing a resolution demanding answers as to the fouls on Caitlin Clark, I was like, what is wrong with you all?
2: Did something new happen since that elbow months ago?
1: Yeah,
2: ago?
1: That. Congress passed a resolution.
2: Just related to that elbow, or has there been another elbow?
1: It's like, first of all, both things can be true. I don't understand the league when it comes to her. She is your biggest star. She's not the best player, but she's your biggest star.
4: Yes.
1: And it seems like sometimes they don't want to market her, which I don't understand. She is your biggest star. She's not your best player, but she's your biggest star. So clearly some of the players resent her because she gets all the attention.
4: Uh-huh.
1: I have no idea if she gets along with people or not. I can't really tell. But like, they resent it. I don't understand that. Like, why are you begrudging someone who's helping your league? So I don't understand that. Secondly, though, then there's people on the other side who act like fouls are national security issues.
3: Like, she gets mugged in the street.
1: Yeah, I mean, she can handle herself,
4: yeah,
1: right? And I know that there's like, well, she's the white player. There are a lot of white players, yes, and they've been good. Sue Bird was great. Diana Taurasi was great. Paige Beckers is great. She's great, too. But I have to think Caitlin Clark's like, will you all stop? Right?
4: I agree. Like, there's one WNBA player that's on a Gatorade commercial, one that's on a State Farm commercial. Yes, she is the reason people are more interested in the WNBA. But a foul's a foul. If she committed that foul, give her a flagrant foul, kick her out of the game.
1: But she's not the first person. I mean, Draymond Green punched LeBron in the cojones, yeah, in the finals game. Congress didn't, like, pass a resolution about it.
2: Wimby slapped Brunson pretty good in his last final.
1: That's right. So I think everyone, I actually feel sorry for her. I know it's crazy because she's got a lot of money. She'll be fine. But can you imagine what it would be like that every move you make becomes a political issue? And as far as I can tell, she hasn't asked for any of it. Have you?
4: I think she's handled everything pretty good.
1: I think she's handled it amazing.
4: I do,
1: like, I don't think she's asked for any of it.
2: And you're right about her being the star. She's not the best. I know people that live in that area. When she got drafted to Indiana, got season tickets, and their kids wear her jerseys. And
1: so it's just, it's the most bizarre. I heard Chuck Klosterman and Bill Simmons talking about this. It's the most bizarre thing I've ever seen. It's like the league feels like if she's too big a star, it hurts the rest of the league. So they don't want to make her too big of a star. But at the same time, people are trying to turn her into J.D. Vance, and she doesn't want that.
4: She just wants to play basketball, man.
1: And by the way, every time you do that, you make it worse for her in the league.
4: Yep.
1: You know? So I don't understand. I think everyone has lost their mind. And last thing, most people who go crazy about this don't even watch the WNBA.
4: That's it. Yep.
1: You know? When I see people on TV yelling, I'm like, can you name the leading scorer in the league? And I'll ask you all.
4: No.
1: Who leads the WNBA in scoring?
2: Couldn't tell you.
4: Couldn't tell you.
1: No. And you would think that, but the answer is no.
4: Yes.
1: Don't know. Aja Wilson is like having the best season ever. By the way, I didn't know that. I saw it on I saw it online yesterday. So unless you like really care, I don't even know why people argue about it. So anyway.
3: Everybody feels like they need to protect
1: her. I do think the girl that pointed at people was funny.
4: That was funny.
2: That's still my algorithm. It's been weeks.
4: That was funny.
1: I do think that was funny.
2: Sophie Cunningham.
1: When she pointed at
4: her. Is there some narrative like the commissioner has...
1: Well, she's a terrible commissioner. Like, I've watched her on TV. Every time anyone asks her anything, she gets mad. Like, she's... They need to get a commissioner who knows... Like, she's not good. They need to get somebody else. All right, there's my WNBA.
4: Okay. I mean,
1: that's all I'm doing for like 2 years.
4: WNBA segment sponsored by WNBA.
1: Madison. Go ahead, Madison.
3: Happy birthday, Madison.
1: Is today your birthday, Madison?
5: Yes, it is.
1: Happy birthday.
5: 36 today. How about that?
3: Going on 76.
1: Wow. You're not 36. Yeah. Are you really? I'll explain to people, you're 36 years old.
5: Yes, I am.
1: Has anyone ever told you your voice sounds a little bit older than that?
5: Back in the day, they did, yeah, but not now.
3: It's getting younger now.
1: Okay. Well, it has got a little more verve. All right, go ahead.
5: Yeah. I got two things. One, do y'all think that the fans will show up for Will Stein in his first year, considering... Last year, during Mark Stoops,
1: sure.
5: We didn't have very many fans.
1: Do you think hang on. Do you think the first game sold out?
2: Yes.
1: You I'll go.
2: I think Bama. Excitement's that high. Definitely Bama.
1: I think the first two games
4: sold out.
1: First two games are going to be amazing environment.
4: Yes, they will.
1: Then the third game we play, if somebody's stinky, it won't be. But then the LSU game will be a great environment.
4: Packed again. Lane Kiffin coming in.
1: But I think the Alabama, I genuinely believe the Alabama game is going to be one of the special Kentucky football at pregame atmospheres that we've seen going back to that LSU game where we ended up getting blown out, but it was, or not, excuse me, Georgia, where we got, ended up getting blown out, but we, it was for the SEC East.
4: Yes. Oh, yeah.
1: That's the best pregame atmosphere I remember at a Kentucky football game. I think this one is going to, I don't know if it'll rival it, but I think it'll be close just because of everything that's in play.
2: I think so, too. But with the new coach, even Stoops had crazy crowds early on. The first Stoops spring game was like a real football game with people tailgating. It's just when you hit that reset, you want to show support in your new guy. And Will's done such a good job in this offseason. I think people will be very excited.
1: I mean, on that point, when they told me I had to go to Bristol for that week, I said, look, I've got to be back. For UK Alabama.
4: Sure.
1: I was like, I'm sorry. Like, I have to be back.
4: That's the game.
1: I have to be there for that environment. All right, go ahead. What's your second question?
5: And then, two, I know y'all don't talk politics on here, but...
1: never.
5: Do you think the federal government needs to stay out of the NIL?
1: Appreciate the call. I mean, in theory, yes, but there's nothing. Like, if they don't, there'll never be any rules. If the NCAA wants to stop the government, just make the athletes employees. Then you can collectively bargain, and then you won't need the government. But they're not going to do that. So
2: the problem has been the NCAA has been so bad for so many years.
1: The NCAA is just a disaster, and so I think the government probably doesn't have any choice, even though I don't know that that's what they need to be doing. I don't know if they have a choice. Dan, go ahead, Dan.
6: Hey, I need the gentleman of KSR to be my moral compass, and I apologize in advance to a guy that just wants to talk sports. But I just turned 50 years old, and I'm getting on the dating apps for the first time. How low can I set my age? You know, how low can I set the parameters and still stay in the good graces of the church? You know, I've always heard half your age plus seven, which would be 32, but that feels pretty young.
1: The rule is half your age plus seven. I appreciate the call, but you know, do whatever you want. Like, I mean, you're 50. 50 hits you hard. Now, dating apps, that's a tough world. So you just have to know that.
2: 32 is fine. I'm glad he didn't go like real low.
1: I think he said half your age plus two. Good for him, though. World.
2: But go you out guys, there. Let your butterfly fly.
1: You never have done that, right?
4: I've never been on an app, those dating apps ever.
1: Yeah.
4: Don't know even how to do it. Swipe left or swipe right.
1: I mean, you could figure it out. It's not complicated. It's not rocket science.
2: He's still learning Facebook. I don't know.
1: Yeah. I mean, the key, though, there's a woman's account I found online where she just looks at people's men's profiles. She laughs at them. Don't put a picture of you with fish.
3: The band or the actual.
1: Seriously, if you're every man apparently has a picture with fish. Don't do that, and you know, make sure your pictures are good,
2: but not too good. But you not
1: like don't look like the people that call me a liberal on social media. Like, don't just hold it up next to your face. Like, back up.
2: Don't overfilter it. Like, you can't have eyelashes and little hearts around.
1: And
2: you.
1: Use one that. Like, it's close to how old you are now.
2: The worst than not getting a match is making a match and then you showing up and them being disappointed. Yes,
1: because I've been on where the person shows up and the picture you saw that's a terrible experience for everyone. Don't do that.
2: Other than that, go get them. Good luck.
1: Yeah, good luck, sir. Josh, go ahead, Josh. 859-280-2287. Josh. All right, Matt. Go ahead, Matt.
7: What's up, guys?
1: Anytime. Hey, go ahead. Yes.
7: Barefooted, reconnecting with nature on this beautiful day. I'm home in Kentucky. And I wanted to say congratulations, Matt Jones, for making the Sports Hall of Fame in Middlesbrough. That's awesome.
1: Yeah, I thank you. But again, it's like that's in October, but I appreciate that.
7: Well, I just got a couple of things real quick. We were talking about it at work. Shout out to my guy Donovan at work. But anyways,
1: Because every time you call, you're barefoot in your garden and it's in the morning. What's your job?
3: Gardening.
7: I work at FedEx. I work at FedEx. I go to work at like 2 in the morning.
1: Okay.
7: I go to work at like 2 in the morning. Yeah.
1: And then you call us, you've already just gotten off.
7: Yeah, pretty
1: much. There's a FedEx. Yeah. There's a FedEx place in Hindman, Kentucky?
7: No, it's in Hazard.
1: Okay,
7: it's
1: gotcha.
7: And it's huge. Yeah.
1: Okay, gotcha. Yeah. All right, go ahead.
7: Well, anyways, we were kind of, I think they kind of touched on this on the pre-show. About like where it's Billy's wedding coming up, and what character would each of y'all be on The Hangover?
1: I appreciate the call. I haven't seen it enough to know. I mean, Ryan's the guy with the baby.
4: I'm Zach Galifianakis.
1: I'm probably who's the sort of anal guy who's getting married?
2: Can't think of his name.
4: Ed something in it.
3: Yeah. Oh, no, the guy that's getting married?
1: The guy that losing.
2: We're going to lose you?
3: Doug. Yeah.
1: Yeah, probably. Or maybe Ed Helms.
3: You're Ed Helms. Losing a tooth?
1: Yeah, I haven't seen that in a long time. 859-280-2287. We will take a break and be right back. Billy's County's coming at 11:30. It's KSR.
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10: 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A little busy out there this afternoon, heading through Floyd County. Stop and go traffic on 265. The Lee Hamilton backed up from Grantline Road over to State Street and I-64. 65 southbound, slow out past the Snyder into Bullitt County, and also clearing up an accident on the Snyder Freeway eastbound near Smyrna. Otherwise, traffic on the Waterston westbound, stop and go traffic leading up to the ramps at 65. And on the Waterston Expressway eastbound, heading up to 71, you're backed up there. I'm Bobby Ellis from the Total Traffic Center.
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20: The baseball All-Star game a few hours away in Philadelphia. The AL sends Dylan Cease to the mound. It'll be the Phil's Christopher Sanchez for the NL. U.S. soccer forward Flo Balogun feels the controversy around his World Cup red card ultimately had a negative effect on his teammates. Ahead of his third NHL season, Macklin Celebrini of the San Jose Sharks is on the cover of EA Sports NHL 27 game. I'm Frank.
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1: Text machine again. The moment we mentioned Caitlin Clark,
2: too fired
1: people
2: up.
1: People get so angry.
4: I know.
1: And I guarantee.
4: Why is she so polarizing to people?
1: Well, because there are people who believe that because she's a straight white woman, she is being targeted. That's what they believe. And because of that, to them, she's a political symbol. I'm just saying, like, but you all don't even watch the WNBA.
4: Yeah.
1: If you're genuinely a huge WNBA fan, then fair enough, but I don't think most of these people are. Now, at the same time, I think because she is those things, it also makes people like be like, we got to make sure we don't push her too much. People then go in the other direction. But again, you act like there aren't other straight white women that have been successful.
4: Yeah.
1: Sue Bird and Diana Taurasi are like two of the best that have ever played. Remember Rebecca Lobo?
4: Yes.
1: Like, she's not the first one. So I just think people want to argue with each other.
2: I agree with you. The people that are probably the most upset aren't watching much WNBA.
1: And neither am I.
4: Most people probably couldn't even name what team she plays for.
2: I didn't even watch much of the NBA.
1: They were having that conversation, and they were like, how come nobody's talking about Olivia Miles? And I was like, I don't know who that is.
2: Does she know Jordan Walker? Isn't that the guy that won the Derby?
4: Yes.
2: We're learning all kinds of new athletes.
1: Yeah. I don't even know who that was. And she's like apparently also one of the best players.
2: That's good. Maybe I should tune in.
1: Yeah. 859-280-2287. Couple things. The Louisville Golf Scramble, 790louisville.com to sign up. We have, I think, four teams remaining that you can get in on. 790louisville.com. Get in. It is the August 24th. Is that right? Yep. August 24th. So come join us. Always a fun day. And, you know, I think they've always run them well, but I felt like this year in Lexington was the best one we've done in terms of having all the cool stuff. You were not eating it.
2: Completely agree.
1: Do you agree with them?
2: Yeah, I told them the first day back in the office how good of a job they'd done. A big part of scrambles is like having, I guess they call them, these activations out on holes, and it felt like every hole had something fun going on.
1: It was great. I also want to say two quick TV things or movies. I saw The Invite.
4: I saw you post something about that.
1: One of the best movies, comedy kind of movies I've seen in years.
4: Really?
1: Maybe the best comedy I've seen in a theater since COVID.
4: Wow.
1: I'm serious. Like, I think it's great. It's not for everybody. I want to be clear. Like, it's got some risque stuff.
4: Seth Rogen's in it, so it's usually a little risque.
1: But all four. The whole movie is just in one apartment. And those four people are the only people in it.
4: Really?
2: Oh, really?
1: But it's awesome. It's basically Seth Rogen, Olivia Wilde, Penelope Cruz, and Ed Norton. And it's
2: a good list.
1: Hilarious. All four of them kill it. It's going to be nominated for an Oscar. You remember I said that.
4: Okay.
1: So I think it's on here in Lexington at Fayette Mall in the Kentucky Theater.
2: When you tweeted it the other day, that's the first time I've heard of it, but all four of those people are great. Ed Norton, I haven't seen him in much in a long time.
1: Ed Norton's hilarious.
2: I love Ed Norton.
1: And this is a movie I think all four of you, like, all of you would like. It's one of the few movies I could say Ryan, Shannon, Drew, and I, all four of us would like. So that's a big recommendation.
4: Uncle Matt's recommendation.
1: And then I saw, Shannon, there's a new Little House on the Prairie.
3: No.
2: Yeah.
3: They're bringing that back?
1: It's already back. It's on Netflix.
2: It came out last week.
3: Wow.
1: And it got really good reviews.
3: Mm. Like, you can't do Little House on the Prairie without Michael Landon.
1: Well, you can.
3: I mean,
1: it's hard to get him now.
3: It is. But I mean, I just don't feel like it would be as I guess I got to watch
1: but
3: it.
1: But you know,
3: see.
1: I mean, there's a whole generation of people who have never seen it.
2: I didn't watch the original.
1: I never watched the new one. Did you watch the old one?
3: Yeah, I did with my mom.
1: I don't know if I ever saw an episode of it.
3: Cal seen them all.
1: Was that one of the things he would always leave the game to go watch?
3: Remember after the SEC tournament, I want to go home and watch Little House on the Prairie? Remember
2: that? That was the Waltons.
3: That was the Waltons.
1: Cal City one. Are you sure?
3: Yes. Yes. I know I'm right on this one. Little House on the Prairie.
1: We'll have Drew fact check that. But are you going to watch the new Little House on the Prairie?
4: I watched it back in the day. Not a big fan, but Yoga Girl loves it, so I'm sure she'll have me watching it.
1: Okay. But apparently it's number one on Netflix right now.
4: You know, I have a little Little on the House Prairie trivia.
3: That's what we all need right now.
1: All right. Go ahead.
4: Michael Landon was having contract disputes when the original was on.
1: Mm-hmm.
4: So in the finale episode, he blew up all the movie sets, so they couldn't reuse them for other projects. Like the last Little House on the Prairie, the town blows up. He did that on purpose so the movie set could not use.
1: Wait a minute.
4: True facts. Fact check me.
1: You're saying he blew up the whole set.
4: All the sets.
1: And they weren't cool with it. He just did it on his own.
4: You know, he's so mad at him that he didn't want him to use them for other.
1: That's property destruction.
4: Well,
2: it's a crime.
1: That's a crime. You're not allowed to just blow up sets.
4: It was part of the scene, part of the last episode.
1: Okay, then it was planned.
4: But he planned it. He had that done on purpose, so they wouldn't. He wrote it, like, so they wouldn't reuse.
1: He wrote it.
4: Yeah.
1: Okay, now we have two facts to check.
2: So you're saying he didn't just like show up after hours like, I'm going to blow this up so they can't use it again. No, he did part of the show.
1: So he wrote the show.
4: Yeah, the last show.
1: And he wrote it to where they could never do it again.
4: Correct.
1: Okay. That's plausibly correct. Lee, go ahead, Lee.
5: Hey, Matt, this is Lee Green. I'm from little old Hickman, Kentucky. And I've got a few things I'm going
1: to... Okay, go for it, Lee.
5: Hello.
1: Nice to meet you. Go ahead.
5: Okay. All right. That is actually... Hickman is in Fulton County.
1: Yes.
5: But not Fulton City. Okay. Anyway, I'm calling to let you know that my full name is Floyd Lee Green. Three counties. I sent you a text last Thursday that had my birth certificate. I want you to find out how many Kentuckians can do that. Do they have two names or maybe even three names? I thought you could have a little fun with that.
1: So you're claiming, Lee, you're the only Kentuckian who has three names
5: not really.
1: That are each
5: That's right.
1: A county in Kentucky.
5: And all over in East Kentucky where I've never been.
1: Okay. Can you
5: I just
1: think
5: know where
1: of
5: they are
1: else?
5: And I know what...
1: Yeah, I know where they are too.
5: No.
1: So, okay.
5: It's
1: okay. Defensively. Very defensively. I'm not attacking you as to your knowledge. I'm just talking out loud. Can you think of anyone else, Ryan, that could have three names that are each a county in Kentucky? Because I think Lee might be the only one.
4: It's got to be rare to have all three names named after a county.
1: All right. Well, I'll throw it out there, Lee. We'll see if anyone else writes the text machine.
5: No. Well, let me say the one finish it. Floyd Lee Green III. My granddaddy and my daddy were also Floyd Lee Green.
1: Okay.
5: Floyd Lee Green Jr.
1: I wasn't questioning.
5: And I'm
1: that.
5: The last one.
1: I understand. All right. Well, thank you, Lee. I appreciate it. We'll see.
4: Good lead in for Billy's counties.
1: We'll throw that out there. Is Lee the only person with all three names are Kentucky counties?
2: Interesting question. Be hard to match.
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7: Delays this afternoon in Floyd County. 265 westbound traffic slow and go from about Grant Line Road over to I-64. A little crowded on 64 westbound heading out past the Georgetown ramps. 65 southbound slow at the Snyder Freeway. A little busy on the Waterson Expressway eastbound heading up past Brownsboro Road and up to the ramps at I-71. Also a crowded ride on the Snyder southbound between 64 and Billtown Road. I'm Bobby Ellis from the Total Traffic Center.
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7: Delays this afternoon in Floyd County. 265 westbound traffic slow and go from about Grant Line Road over to I-64. A little crowded on 64 westbound heading out past the Georgetown ramps. 65 southbound slow at the Snyder Freeway. A little busy on the Waterson Expressway eastbound heading up past Brownsboro Road and up to the ramps at I-71. Also a crowded ride on the Snyder southbound between 64 and Billtown Road. I'm Bobby Ellis from the Total Traffic Center.
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35: Argentina will be looking to keep the dream of back-to-back World Cup titles alive when they face England tomorrow. Lionel Messi has scored 8 of the team's 17 goals this tournament.
36: 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Lionel Messi!
35: Messi has also assisted on 2 goals. The winner moves on to Sunday's final to face the winner of France and Spain.
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0: There are people who, I like this guy. My name's Jessamine Rockcastle McCracken. I don't. One person says, Matt, I know someone named Casey Lee Perry from Ludlow, Kentucky.
1: There you go. There's another one then.
2: Well, he's a very common middle name. I think that really helps out for maybe some others. You got some Andersons?
0: We'll find out. I need to see, though, like a license.
1: Uh-huh.
0: Unlike voting.
3: Yeah, show
0: I need
3: your ID.
0: To see a license to get this. Just want to get people worked up there.
1: But you believe Floyd Lee Green?
0: I don't think he would lie.
1: I don't think he would either.
0: He sounded like a guy who was very proud of that.
1: I agree.
0: And wanted to do it. There's a guy on the phone that was from Oldham. I bet he was named. Because if your name's Oldham, there are not too many people named Oldham.
1: No, there's not.
0: So if there's an Oldham, he was calling to say that he was one.
1: Uh-huh.
0: One person writes, Matt, I'm excited for La Familia Saturday. Can you get Mario to update for me who's on the roster? It does seem to change moment by moment. So who's on the roster?
4: So there's a lot of, like, everybody's kind of wondering where, like, Reed Travis, what happened to Reed Travis? He was off the roster. He got hurt.
0: So Reed Travis not on the roster.
4: Yeah, he got hurt.
0: So who's on the roster?
2: You get hurt, Mega Dad TikToks?
4: Maybe.
0: So who's on the roster? Give me the play.
4: So you got Archie. You got Harrison. You got
0: Andrew.
4: You got Willie Cauley-Stein.
0: Okay.
4: You got some new guys.
0: Who are the Kentucky guys?
4: Kentucky guys. You got Quad A Green. He's not here yet, but he's coming.
0: So he went in the photo. You're saying he
4: won't show up. But he's coming. You got DeAndre Liggins. And I may be missing one or two guys. Khalil Whitney, he's coming back as well. So
0: all those guys.

0: him, I said hello.
1: Oh, well.
0: He was in my first class. He had to go through when I wasn't didn't know what I was doing yet.
1: I'll definitely do that.
0: All right. Billy's here.
2: What's up, guys?
0: It is time for our counties. We had to skip yesterday because you were on the road. So what county are we on today?
2: We have Breckenridge County and Bullitt County.
0: Is that the woman microphone?
2: No, but this one definitely is a little different.
0: Here, Ryan, give me that one. You're not saying anything. All right, go ahead.
1: Okay.
0: You're on what?
2: Breckenridge and Bullitt County.
0: Breckenridge, let's go.
2: Breckenridge County sits in north central Kentucky along the Ohio River, about halfway between Louisville and Owensboro.
0: They won the state championship.
3: 1995.
2: Formed in 1799 from parts of Hardin County, named after John Breckinridge, who served in both the Virginia and Kentucky state legislatures, also was the U.S. Attorney General during President Thomas Jefferson's second term.
0: Probably one of the most highly decorated Kentuckians of all time. Was it John C. Breckinridge, I believe?
2: Correct. That's right. Hardinsburg is the county seat. The county covers about 570 square miles, making it the sixth largest county by land area.
0: Oh, really?
2: In 1816, an eight-year-old Abraham Lincoln and his family traveled through Breckinridge County. The family was very poor and stayed in a small cabin in Harrodsburg, where local people gave them food and a cow for
0: milk. Harrodsburg is in Mercer County.
2: I'm sorry, Hardinsburg.
4: Well, they gave him a cow?
2: They gave him a cow and food.
0: Just for they stayed one night and they just handed him a cow?
2: No, they were there for a short time. Eventually, okay. The family crossed the Ohio River at the town of Cloverport on their way to Indiana.
0: Did they? Oh, so wait a minute. Hang on. Was Lincoln out of here by the time he was six?
2: Eight.
5: I was driving through Indiana this past weekend and there was a stop for Lincoln's boyhood home.
0: Do we just
4: cling on to those 8 years.
0: First of all, I feel like I kind of thought Lincoln, I thought he at least got through high school, Shannon, and I didn't realize that he was.
4: We're like claiming baby Lincoln, like infant Lincoln.
0: That'd be a good movie, by the way.
4: Baby Lincoln.
5: Only when he was in Kentucky.
0: But he has the beard.
5: Abraham Lincoln. Yeah.
0: Wow, so he was gone. That kind of makes me sad.
5: We're exaggerating our connection to Lincoln.
0: And they do. I'm telling you, everyone. But I thought he got married here. Did he not get married here? So he didn't do anything.
5: He got the hell out.
4: Yeah.
5: He said, I'm out of here. I'm eight. I'm leaving.
0: Okay. Now, I've always taken a lot more pride in Lincoln, but if he was out of here, because as far as I can tell, he didn't accomplish anything by the time he was eight, did he?
5: I'm not an expert, but most of the accomplishments I know of were after the age of eight.
0: Wow, how disappointing. And also, we treat Lincoln's travels like the Oregon Trail.
4: Yeah.
0: Like, we put up monuments to, he stayed here and drank milk and got a cow.
4: He pooped his diaper here. Congratulations.
0: We do treat him a little bit like a deity in that way. That's the most disappointing thing I've heard in the county facts, is that he was out of here by age eight.
2: Well, speaking of Lincoln, there was a lot of turmoil during the Civil War. In 1864, Confederate soldiers attacked Hardinsburg and burned the courthouse. Luckily, most of the important county records survived. In 1865, infamous Confederate fighter Jerome Clark, or people know him as Sue Monday, was captured near the county line. In the 1950s...
0: People know him as what?
2: Sue Monday.
0: Sue is in, like,
2: S-U-E.
0: Native American Sue or Sue?
2: S-U-E.
0: Why was he called Sue Monday?
4: The boy named Sue.
2: Not sure, but he was a very famous Confederate captain that was captured in Breckenridge County.
0: But you said he was known as Sue Monday.
2: Correct.
0: But we don't know
2: why. No, I don't know. I don't know why he was named
0: that
2: Sue Monday.
0: Interesting.
2: In the 1950s, Rough River Dam State Resort Park was created to reduce flooding from the Rough, Green, and Ohio Rivers. Today, it is a popular boating and fishing destination.
0: I've been there. Rough River. To the lodge. We stayed there once on one of our trips. Remember, they bought us. Well, they didn't buy us. They got a room for us, and we stayed at that lodge.
5: I remember that.
0: Yeah.
2: Every year in September, the town of Cloverport holds the Sacagawea Festival. The festival starts and includes live music, fireworks, arts and crafts, a parade, muzzle loading, and archery competitions.
0: Muzzle loading.
2: It is believed Sacagawea, who helped the Lewis and Clark expedition, pass through the town.
0: Pass through. Breckenridge is just saying that it's if you pass through here, is there something for us? We pass through.
2: Well, Cloverport is a river town on the Ohio River, so a lot of people.
0: How long they stay?
2: Not long, apparently. But
0: they do a whole festival just because Sacagawea passed through.
5: We don't even know if they had a good time there. How long they stayed? Just happened to pass through.
0: Did they give Sacagawea a cow?
2: Don't know that. No, not sure.
0: Okay.
2: US 60 Dragway is located.

0: 25 for having a relationship with his executive assistant that violated university policy. In August of 2024, athletic director Ward Manuel told Moore that the executive assistant could not accompany Moore on trips. Michigan had also been aware of online interactions between Moore and the wife of a donor who had posted provocative photos on her Instagram account. Back to you guys.
1: Wowzers.
2: Boy,
1: oh,
2: yeah, yeah.
1: Boy, oh, boy.
2: Hey, thank you, Kron.
3: And as we're reading the feedback on the more important subject of cheesesteaks.
2: Kay Rain says his family's from Philly, and you'd 1,000% get roasted if you went and put ketchup on their cheesesteak over there.
3: We all have been to Philly and have had a cheesesteak, and I don't remember having ketchup on it because I feel like here's the caveat. If you say whiz wit, that means you want the cheese whiz. Mm. They're saying cheese whiz, no ketchup, but if you get a cheesesteak with provolone or melted American,
4: then you're allowed.
3: Then you're allowed perhaps ketchup.
2: How did you eat your dad's steakums growing up?
3: Look what I just wrote down on my page. I was going to say, I think we're also confusing a good Philly cheesesteak with like your dad's weak-ass steakums he made when like mom wasn't home.
2: Steakums always.
3: And I made steakums.
2: By the way, ketchup.
4: Backgunner 1771 on YouTube says, Rich adds caffeine to his cheesesteak.
3: Yes, he does. Everything I add. All right, well, hey, we got more Covino and Rich. We'll take your feedback on that. We'll talk some Zach Wheeler, speaking of Philly, Big Poppy trivia, and talk a little World Cup as we are getting closer to the final game on Sunday. More Covino and Rich. Next.
2: The cup is down to its final matches.
3: You said it, buddy.
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32: A quiet residential neighborhood erupts in chaos. Carmine Galante, the feared boss of the Bonanno crime family, lies dead, his cigar still clutched between his teeth.
33: Masked men walked into Joe and Mary's luncheonette in Brooklyn today and gunned down Carmine Galante, a man believed to be the most powerful mafia chieftain in the country.
32: The execution sent shockwaves through the criminal underworld and set the stage for one of the most pivotal criminal cases in New York City history. From the minds behind the acclaimed television series comes Law and Order: Criminal Justice System. 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
32: For decades, the mafia had New York City in a stranglehold, with law enforcement seemingly powerless to intervene. But the murder of Carmine Galante marked the beginning of the end. Discover how a group of young prosecutors took on the mafia, and with the help of law enforcement, brought down its most powerful figures. I'm Anasika Nicolazzi, and from Wolf Entertainment and iHeart Podcasts, this is Law and Order: Criminal Justice System.
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7: 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Lee Harris is sentenced to 90 years.
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7: Behind bars, Lee finds an unlikely ally in his cellie, Robert. 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Clear Lee's name.
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